0: Pitches for Tong is 98. And here's Story, who is 1-for-2 in his fifth rehab game with Worcester. First pitch to him is taken up and in. Ball one. Wusox this week, just to paint the picture of a scuffling offense, a 163 average. That is last in the league. One ball and no strikes. The pitch swung on and popped up. Right side of the infield. Nick LaRusso at first base is calling for it. Both feet on the dirt, makes the catch. Quickly one out here in the sixth. And Nate Eaton will be the batter. If you take out, as Jim mentioned in our pregame show, if you take out the fifth inning on Wednesday, the Woo Sox, through the first four games this series, had just 14 total hits. They've scored less than 3.5 runs per game this week against Syracuse. And a 228 slug as a team. Here's Nate Eaton. Pitch from Tong is taken outside. Ball one. They've had no hitters taken into at least the seventh against them twice. Challenge coming here from Hayden Sanger on this pitch from Tong. And it was outside, so Syracuse loses its first challenge. It's just been a tough week at the office at the plate for the Woo Sox. Eaton is 0-for-2. Tong out of the windup, and the 1-0 pitch. Swung on, rolled foul, wide of third base. Past Iggy Suarez in the coach's box. And the count 1-1.
1: And that's going to happen. I mean, it's a 150-game season.
0: Mm.
1: Things like this are bound to take place. You're going to have your peaks and your valleys. Woo Sox have had the highest of highs, but now going through a real low offensively.
0: Here's the 1-1 pitch. Eaton swings and misses, chased a curve off the plate outside, and now it's 1-2. I think you were heartened after the game last night, as we mentioned, by the at-bats in the last two innings, after being no hit through seven and a third. Here's the 1-2 now to Nate. Tong throws, and Eaton swings and misses, chased a breaking ball in the dirt, and there's two away here in the sixth inning. And when you're struggling, you get at-bats like that where guys are trying to do too much and chase pitches outside of the zone they wouldn't normally swing at. It has all come at a tough time for the Woo Sox, with just 4 weeks remaining in the season after tomorrow's game, and the Woo Sox in the thick of the second half race. That's going to be it for Jonah Tong. Made some mistakes, but for the most part, he pitched pretty well, as he limits the Woo Sox to just 3 hits over 5 2/3 scoreless and receives a nice ovation from this NBT Bank Stadium crowd. New pitcher coming on for Syracuse. We'll take a 60-second break from the Salt City on the 98.9 Nash Icon Woo Sox Radio Network.
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0: veteran right-hander Chris Devenski takes over for Syracuse, with the Mets leading the WooSox 3-0 here in the top of the sixth inning. And he'll face Romy Gonzalez with the bases empty and two outs after Jonah Tong went 5 2/3 of scoreless baseball, his first scoreless start, making his second scoreless start since opening day against the WooSox. And Devenski's first pitch to Romy is a slider taken for a strike at the top of the zone, and it's 0-1. Devenski was scooped up by the Mets just a couple of weeks ago, made one appearance in the Pirates system, or at least with AAA Indianapolis. Pitch to Romy is swung on and missed, a changeup, and now it's 0-2. Pitched in the big leagues with Pittsburgh, making three appearances earlier this season. He's been around a long time, Devenski. 0-2 to Romy. Is taken, strike three called to the knees. Romy wants to challenge. He thought this changeup was low, and based on Devenski's reaction, he might be right, but ABS says it was a strike. So Romy Gonzalez down on three pitches. The WooSox go down 1-2-3. Six in a row retired by Syracuse pitching after Brett Harris's leadoff double in the fifth. We go to the bottom of the sixth, 3-0 Mets on the 98.9 Nash Icon WooSox Radio Network.
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0: Bottom of the sixth in Syracuse, New York. The WooSox trail the Mets 3-0. And MJ Melendez leads off against Osvaldo Berríos. It'll be Melendez, LaRusso, and Sanger. 5, 6, and 7 for Syracuse against the WooSox right-hander into his second inning of work, as time is called by Melendez, who delivered the game-winning hit in the bottom of the ninth last night for Syracuse off Sam McWilliams. Now Berríos is ready, and the pitch to this left-handed hitter is on the way. Swung on and missed, a breaking ball, and it's 0-1. And Melendez in the bottom of the ninth with first base open and a man at second. A double off the wall in left field to score Billy Amick from second base with the winning run and a 4-3. Syracuse win. Here's the 0-1 pitch. Melendez swings and misses at a high fastball. And the count 0-2. Melendez K'd twice against John Hollibetz, who allowed 3 runs on 7 hits over 4 innings. He struck out 4. Berríos, his 0-2 pitch. Outside with a split. And the count 1-2. Melendez has been a hot hitter, 5 homers in his last 13 games. One of them came on Wednesday. 1-2 delivery. Swinging a high pop-up. Shallow right field. Backing up onto the grass goes Brett Harris. He'll be called off by IKF, and Isaiah Kiner-Falefa is there to make the catch. And there's one out here in the sixth. That'll bring Nick LaRusso to the plate. Mets offense since the deadline has been hitting for a ton of power, 27 homers, which is fourth in the league, and an 845 OPS, that's third in the circuit.
5: Nick LaRusso's 1-for-2 with a double, and the pitch from Berríos is popped up right side, foul, and slicing out of play. 0-1 the count. LaRusso, that double in the third, snapped a 2-for-26. Right-handed hitter, Berríos from the stretch, set at the chest, and the pitch. A breaking ball misses outside, 1-1. Just about twilight, maybe a little past twilight here in Syracuse, New York. The lights beginning to take full effect at NBT Bank Stadium. And here's the pitch to LaRusso. It's cut on and missed. A splitter from Berríos. 1-2. These two clubs will conclude this series and their season series tomorrow at 1:05. Hedicks and Paez for the Woo Sox and Xavier Curry for Syracuse. 1-2. Taken low. Another split from Berríos. 2-2. Woo Sox play the infield to pull. Kiner Falefa, two steps to his side of second base. And Story, the shortstop, toward the hole. Off the line at first is Harris. And now the 2-2 from Berríos is swung on and missed. Climbed the ladder with a fastball. And down goes LaRusso for out number two. Second strikeout in relief for Osvaldo Berríos.
6: Yeah, that's more like it for Berríos. Again, understandably so, a bit rusty the other night after that lengthy layoff, but that's what he can do. When he's got that splitter going, he can climb the ladder with a fastball. Even at 93, it is very effective.
5: Hayden Sanger, the batter. 2 outs, bases empty. First pitch, swung on and missed. Right through a fastball in 93, 0-1. Sanger is riding a 6-game hitting streak coming into play today. Walked and scored in the second. 3-0 Syracuse here in the sixth. Here's the 0-1 from Berríos. Check swing and a foul back to the screen. And now it's 0-2. All three Syracuse runs came in the second with 2 outs. 2 outs and the bases were empty. Sanger walked, and then 4 straight singles produce all 3 runs for the Mets. 0-2. Berríos set the chest. And here comes the pitch. Swung on and grounded foul toward the Syracuse dugout third base side. Karam's off the roof and bounces back out onto the field of play. Count remains 0-2. Syracuse, if they can keep swinging the bats like this, they'll be a dangerous team down the stretch. This is a good lineup. 0-2 from Berríos. Sanger just gets a piece of a breaking ball and tips it foul back to the screen. Syracuse came into play today 5.5 games behind the second half pace, and a lot of teams to leapfrog, but crazier things have happened. 0-2. Osvaldo Berríos delivers, and Sanger takes high and outside. 1-2.
6: Especially when you look at their schedule coming up the rest of the way. They're going to play the Iron Pigs twice. They're going to have Rochester and St. Paul. So those are teams ahead of them that they can do some serious damage against.
5: 1-2. Sanger fouls it off his lead leg. That was awkward. That looked like it got him on the thigh of his left side. A splitter running in on him, and he's in some pain now left of home plate, walking it off as he circles back toward the plate area. That's a good point. I mean, they're going to have a big opportunity to impact the race ahead of them, as they've done this week against the Woo Sox. Took care of business last week against Jacksonville, winning 4 out of 6. 1-2. Good battle here, Sanger and Berríos. Syracuse leads 3-0 in the sixth. And the 1-2 with 2 outs and the base is empty is again fouled back to the screen. Sanger just gets a piece of a split. Look at this lineup, and you've got 5 everyday players who are either on the 40-man or have played in the big leagues this year. Make it 6 with Zach Short. 1-2 pitch. high and tight from Barrios. Two balls and two strikes. Outfield, a lot of room in left center with Eaton, the center fielder, shaded to his left. 2-2 pitch. Swinging a fly ball, hit to center field. It's going to carry out to Nate. A few steps to his right. He's there to make the catch. And that's a 1-2-3-6 for Osvaldo Barrios. So Hollebetz and Barrios after the second, giving the Woo Sox a chance to come back here. See if the bats can get going. We go to the seventh from MBT Bank Stadium, 3-0 Syracuse on the 98.9 Nash Icon Woo Sox Radio Network.
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5: Top of the seventh from NBT Bank Stadium. The Woo Sox trail Syracuse 3-0 as Alan Castro will lead off against Chris Devinsky. It's Castro followed by Christian Campbell and Brett Harris. 3 runs, 8 hits, 2 errors for Syracuse. No runs on just 3 hits for the Woo Sox. Castro is 0 for 2, and the pitch from Devinsky is taken up and in, ball one. Final line for Jonah Tong, 5 2/3. Allowed 3 hits and no runs. Walked 2 and struck out 3. Pitch from Devinsky to Castro is taken for a strike at the knees. And the count 1-1. Devinsky mentioned he has been around for a long time. A lot of time in the big leagues. Pitch to Castro has popped up left side, slicing toward the seats. That's going to land out of play. 1-2. Broke in 2016 with the Astros. Was with Houston until the pandemic year of 2020. Arizona, the Phillies, the Angels, Tampa Bay, the Mets, and the Pirates on his big league resume. 1-2 to Castro. Swung on and rolled to first base. Behind the bag, handled in fair territory by Nick LaRusso, and he'll step on first. And there's one away here in the seventh. Here comes Christian Campbell. Woo Sox had just 3 hits last night and 4 the night before. When you get in a funk like this, no one knows it more than the guys stepping into the box, and that kind of creates a tension the later you get into the game, and we'll see if the Woo Sox are able to overcome that. First pitch to KC is inside for ball one.
6: I would also throw hitting coach Johnny Reyna into the swell.
5: No kidding.
6: He's feeling it. There's no doubt about it.
5: 3-0 Syracuse here in the seventh, and the 1-0 to Campbell. Cut on and missed. A changeup. One ball and one strike. Nobody cares more about his hitter's success than Johnny Reyna.
6: Huh.
5: I mean, he lives and dies with these guys. 1-1. Swing and a miss. Again, out in front of a changeup was Campbell. And now it's 1-2. Jason DeLay had some really positive things to say about the Red Sox hitting trust and how it's kind of spoken to him, the driveline way of thinking. And that doesn't necessarily just mean pull the ball in the air. 1-2. Campbell takes a breaking ball outside. 2 balls and 2 strikes. Listening to Jason DeLay talk about the hitting philosophy, I think there's been a lot of misconceptions about how the Red Sox kind of speak to their hitters. 2-2 pitch. Campbell takes a changeup just off the plate outside. And the count 3-2. Now, Jason DeLay said, working with weighted bats and bat speed training twice a week, and just the verbiage they use, really, it's really worked for him. 3-2. Campbell lifts it foul out of play right side. Now, the way he put it is, I don't have to think about where my hands are, where my hips are. It's just what's been encouraged to me has been just letting your body work in the game, and things will take care of themselves. Campbell swings and misses at a fastball, and he's down on strikes. 2 outs here in the 7th. 8 in a row retired by Syracuse pitching.
6: Look, every organization is going to have their own philosophies, right? I mean, that's what makes each team unique, is that you have your own principles and things that you want to preach. But then it becomes, you know, the onus falls on then the coaches, where if there are guys that may not buy in.
5: First pitch to Brett Harris is a strike on the inside corner.
6: Or maybe those methods don't work for those guys. I think the guy that just hit might be a really good example of that, and Johnny Rain has talked about that, going back to the 2024 mechanics and the way of thinking with Christian Campbell.
5: A 1 to Harris, a front door breaking ball on the inside corner, called a strike.
6: So it's almost like you have this beacon, right, like this guiding light, but then it's on the coaches to coach, right, and help these guys make adjustments from there. If that philosophy, if those principles don't work for them, that's what a coach is supposed to do.
5: 0-2 pitch. Harris takes high and outside. 1-2. Three nothing Syracuse in the 7th. 2 outs, bases empty. Harris is 2-for-2. Now the pitch. And Brett takes a changeup low. Good take. 2 balls and 2 strikes. Of the 3 Woo Sox hits, 2 have come off this guy's bat. The other was a single to left center off the bat of Trevor Story. Now the 2-2. Harris swings at the line drive down the left field line, but hooking foul. Well, the organization is, whatever the hitting philosophy is, coming over from driveline with guys like Colin Hetzler and Johnny Reyna, the organization is bought in. And listen, it has worked this season after a slow start. The 2-2 swung on and missed, threw a fastball by him. Harris K's, and once again, the Woo Sox go down 1-2-3. 9 in a row retired by Syracuse pitching. Time to stretch at NBT Bank Stadium. After 6.5, it's 3-0 Syracuse on the 98.9 Nash Icon Woo Sox Radio Network.
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0: bottom of the seventh inning here at NBT Bank Stadium. The Woo Sox trail Syracuse 3-0. And back to the bullpen goes Iggy Suarez for the left-hander Tyler Samaniego, who's making his 24th appearance at AAA. He is 3-1 with a 4.50 ERA. It's his second appearance of the series. Allowed two runs on two hits in two innings on Wednesday. He'll get 8-9-1 in the Syracuse lineup as Sean Ross digs in. And the first pitch to him is taken for a strike on the inside corner. And the count 0-1. Ross, Zach Short, and Emelian Petre for the Mets. A one from Samaniego is swung on and bounced over the mound. Right side a second. Charging IKF has it. Glums and throws to first on the run. And there's one out. Here comes Zach Short. And let's get to today's Woo Sox Rewards promo code of the game. Are you ready, Jim?
6: I was ready at 6:15.
0: It is Mets 131. You must spell it correctly, but the word is not case sensitive. Enter this code to earn points that you can redeem for concession items, experiences with players, and many more prizes. First pitch to Zach Short is taken for a strike on the inside corner. Fastball from Samaniego, 0-1. If you aren't yet a member, sign up for free and download the mobile app at WooSoxRewards.com. 0-1 to Short is swung on and dribbled foul left of home plate. 0-2, 3-0 Syracuse here in the seventh. The Mets have action in their bullpen. Short is 1-for-2 with an RBI single. Got the Mets on the board in the second inning against Hollabets. And now the 0-2. Swung on and hit in the air down the right field line. Coming on is Castro, but he'll have to play it on a hop. Zach Short's having a really good series. 2-for-3 here tonight. He's got 6 hits this week. And he gives the Mets a one-out base runner in the seventh.
6: Well, it's a guy that, because of his glove, has been able to get a job for a very long time. And it's kind of like being a catcher or a left-handed reliever, right? I mean, those guys have 9 lives. And you'll always have a job if you can catch, or if you can pitch left-handed, or if you have an outstanding glove like Short does.
0: Back to the top of the lineup now for Petre. Left-handed hitter takes a strike, and it's 0-1. Good work out of the Woo Sox bullpen by Osvaldo Berríos. Allowed one hit over 2 scoreless innings. Faced the minimum. Struck out 2. 0-1. Petre swings and misses late on a fastball at 94. The sinker from Samaniego. And now it's 0-2. DeAndre Smith is on deck. Here's the 0-2 pitch. Outside for a ball. 1-2. Last night, the team's ahead of the Woo Sox in the second half standings. Durham, Indianapolis, and Scranton all won. Rochester and St. Paul both lost. 1-2. Swung on and missed. That was a tough-looking at-bat for Petre. Never looked comfortable against Samaniego. That was an awkward swing on a sinker. And he's down on strikes for the second out of the seventh inning. Seen some bad-looking swings from Syracuse tonight, but they still have a 3-0 lead. Now here's DeAndre Smith, who has 2 hits. He swings and misses at a first pitch cutter from Samaniego. 0-1.
6: Just trying to look at the left-on-left splits for Petre this year. Hasn't really faced many lefties in this series. Now, granted, a lot of the time had come at double-A for him.
0: 1-0 pitch. Smith takes outside. And the count 1-1.
6: A batting average of .261 against lefties. Again, mostly against double-A pitching, but boy, he looked like an .061 hitter against lefties on that swing.
0: Yeah, he was overmatched by Samaniego. Pitch to Smith is on the inside corner, a front door sinker for a strike. Count 1-2. Tonight, Indianapolis is losing again to Louisville 4-2. Here's the 1-2 pitch, and Smith fouls it off at the plate. Off his lead leg, rolls over toward the Woo Sox dugout, first base side. Count holds at 1-2. Durham in the bottom of the ninth is 2 outs away from beating Gwinnett. They lead 3-1. Charlotte over the Rail Riders 9-5 in the seventh. Rochester is beating Omaha 3-0 still in the fifth. Another 1-2 pitch. And Smith swings as a bouncing ball to first. One hop for Harris. He's got it in front of the bag. Steps on first. And that'll end the inning. Woo Sox bullpen has been really good tonight as Tyler Samaniego authors a scoreless seventh.
5: And we go to the eighth. Jim Kane will take us home. Blue Sox trail Syracuse 3-0 on the 98.9 Nash Icon Blue Sox Radio Network.
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6: Top of the eighth inning at Syracuse. WooSox trail the Mets 3-0. 8-9-1 due against the new right-hander Tobias Myers, who takes over for Chris Davinsky, who retired all four he faced, three of them by way of the K. It's Hickey, Chang, and IKF due. Tobias Myers working for the second time in this series. His first pitch is taken up and away at 91 by the left-hand batting Nathan Hickey, who's 0-for-2 tonight. He has struck out and popped down to the third baseman, Zach Short. He made a great play back in the fifth inning. Pitch is swung on and fouled back to the screen. No balls and two strikes. Or I should say one ball and one strike on Hickey. Blue Sox only have three hits in this game. Here's the pitch. It's taken for a strike on the outside corner. A single from Brett Harris in the second, single from Trevor Story in the third, and a double from Harris in the fifth. Here's the 1-2. It's swung on and lofted to left field. Routine for Melendez gliding into his left. He is there to make the catch. One away here in the eighth inning. Still 2-0 Giants over the Red Sox at Fenway. That game has moved into the bottom of the fifth inning. Home runs from Andrew Kisner, remember him? And Willie Adames on Patrick Sandoval, who, despite the two solo shots, has pitched very well, has gone through five. Here is Chang from the left side for his pitch. Is swung on and missed. Boy, Chang is in some type of rut right now. He is 0-for-2 tonight. Batting average is down to .232. Pitch is taken inside as Myers misses with a splitter. Myers making his 12th appearance. He's made five starts, a 4.73 ERA. The 1-1 on the way, and Chang takes the ball up and away. Chang 0-for-2 tonight with a ground down to second base. And a pop out to shorts. The 2-1 is swung on and grounded right side, and by the dive of the second baseman Petre and into right field. Chang rounds first. He'll stop there. And so Sung Chae Chang breaks up in 0-for-16 with a one-out single here in the eighth. A Well, it was the eighth inning last night when the Woo Sox scored their first runs. Let's see if they can rally again late tonight, as the first pitch to IKF is a front door slider that misses inside for ball one. Kiner Falefa has walked, looked at strike three, and popped out to first. 3-0 Syracuse. Here's the pitch, and IKF takes a splitter north of the belt. Two balls and no strikes. IKF has been out since June. Pickoff throw to first. Chang was leaning, but he's back in safely. I think an accurate throw may have had him. Remember, Chang was picked off last night by Jack Weninger, the Syracuse starter. Held on by LaRusso. Second baseman Petre shading the middle. 2-0 pitch is taken up and in. Here's a story in the Boston Globe where IKF was quoted as saying that he attributed the original injury, which was a forearm strain that turned into a stress reaction in his ulna, the bone in the arm, wrist in the left arm, to the extreme all-out effort and the volume of his swings. He was swinging so hard he hurt himself. 3-0 is popped up down the right field line. LaRusso, the first baseman, giving chase, but it hits off the top of the netting. He reportedly was taking up to 300 swings per day when he wasn't in the lineup. Said he was working at a crazy rate, a rate that he had never worked at before. There was even a quote from him earlier in the season saying that his career, his job is on the line with his performance. 3-1 pitch. There's a check swing, bouncer right side. It's bobbled by the pitcher. He'll roll it to first in time for the out. Wow, I mean, that is a microcosm of the way that things are going in this series. I mean, seriously, that sums up this entire series in one play. A check swing ground ball back to the mound. It was off the glove of the pitcher who went to pick it up, and he kicked it with his left foot over to the first baseman LaRusso for the second out of the inning.
0: The odds that goes right to LaRusso, who's standing on the bag, what are the odds, right? Not just that, but that would have been ball four.
6: Man at second for Trevor Story, who swings at the first pitch and lifts it foul down the right field line. 3-0 Mets, two outs in the top half of the eighth inning. A win tonight would clinch a series victory for Syracuse. Here's the 0-1 to Story. It's a check swing foul back to the screen, and it's nothing and two. The New York Mets have a 5-3 lead at Wrigley Field against the Chicago White Sox. How about the night from Jake Rogers, who was a Red Sox for about a week, if that, acquired in the Adley Rutschman deal before he was designated for assignment. Hit a walk-off home run for Chicago. Came off Jeffrey Yan. The 0-2 pitch is swung on and popped foul first base side and fading out of play. There's been so much rhetoric about the celebrations from Jeffrey Yan, the way he leaps and hops around on the mound. Another 0-2 to Trevor's Story. It's fouled off again, first base side. Trevor's had some really good at-bats the last few days. He's 1-for-3 tonight. He singled in the third inning. He has also flown out to right and popped out to first. Nate Eaton is on deck. Another 0-2. It's taken high. One ball and two strikes. Chang leads off second. The outfield is straight away on Story. The 1-2 is swung on and grounded sharply, but right at the shortstop. Ronnie Mauricio fields and fires to first in time for the out. And the inning is over. WooSox leave a man at second base. And after 7.5, it's 3-0 Syracuse on the 98.9 Nash Icon WooSox Radio Network.
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6: Bottom of the 8th inning in Syracuse. WooSox trail the Mets 3-0. And the veteran right-hander John Brebbia takes over on the hill. It becomes the fourth WooSox pitcher of the night. This game was started by John Holometz. He went 4 innings. Osvaldo Barrios was sharp in his second outing of the week, 2 scoreless innings. And Tyler Samaniego worked around a one-out single to Zach Shortz. He threw 14 pitches in a scoreless 7th inning. 12 of those 14 pitches were strikes. And now it's Brebbia. This is his third organization of the season. Brebbia has pitched with the Rockies this year in the big leagues. Longtime major league reliever facing Ronnie Mauricio, Jose Ramos, and MJ Melendez. And the right-hander's first pitch is a backdoor slider on the outside corner for a strike on Ronnie Mauricio, the switch hitter batting left-handed. Mauricio is 1-for-3 tonight with a single and a stolen base. From the windup, the 0-1 offering is swung on and popped foul third base side and out of play. Mauricio, after stealing second base, was caught stealing third by Osvaldo Barrios, who did a nice job varying his looks to second. But Mauricio took off and Barrios calmly backed off and threw him out at third. The pitch is taken very high at 94. Brebbia is making his 5th appearance in the WooSox uniform. He has allowed 4 earned runs over 6 1/3. 3 walks and 6 punch-outs in that span. The pitch is a backdoor breaking ball that just misses the outside corner, and it's 2-2. Well, Scooch is back with his cowbell. Right behind home plate.
16: Thank God.
6: And right behind our microphone. The pitch is swung on and missed. Filthy slider low in the zone from Brebbia. That's the second time that Mauricio has been retired by way of the K. And the 8th strikeout for WooSox pitching.
16: Scooch really knows how to get him going, doesn't he?
6: Sure does. A cute moment, though. There's a little girl that just walked up to him and gave him a hug. She has a small Scooch plushie doll in her hand. One out for Jose Ramos. He swings at the first pitch and fouls it back into a sweet to our right. And actually, Plinko's around a couple of sweets down where a young kiddo picks it up. No balls and 1 strike. Ramos had a base hit in the 3rd. He's 1-for-3. One is a big swing of the miss. Blew that by him at 95, and it's quickly nothing in two. 3-0 Syracuse, bottom of the eighth inning. In the ninth inning, the Blue Sox have 3-4-5 due. Nate Eaton, Romy Gonzalez, and Alan Castro. Here's the pitch. And Ramos hits a ground ball foul outside of third.

0: He was right to make a hat-high snag on a ball hit well by Ramos, but he is the second out of the inning.
1: Well, Iggy Suarez has pushed the right button several times since taking over for Chad Tracy, especially when you think about using pinch hitters in these types of situations. And, you know, even without Mickey Gasper and the WooSox scuffling offensively right now, to your point, there's still a ton of depth in this offensive group.
0: Two down for MJ Melendez, left-handed hitter. First pitch will not be made as Dandelucia will jog out for a mound visit here. John Brebbia just shouted something in Dandelucia's direction before he got to the foul line. Well, he's a very unique guy, as we've come to know. Not quite at the level of Tommy Canley. Another 36-year-old veteran with a lot of big league time and has been a pleasant addition to this WooSox pitching staff. And he has meshed well with the guys in that clubhouse. And trying to get on the same page with Nathan Hickey, with whom he is working with for the first time. You're just joining us. Jason DeLay was placed on the 7-day IL this afternoon. And so the WooSox catching group now is Nate Baez, Juan Montero, and Nathan Hickey, who's making his first start behind the plate all season. And now the first pitch to Melendez is a slider taken low and outside for ball one. A quiet night for Melendez, dare I say. He is 0-4-3 with two strikeouts. The 1-0 is a breaking ball taken down and in. I should point out that the WooSox have been able to induce some swing and miss from Melendez. He has now struck out 8 times in 21 at-bats this week. But he certainly has pop. He's got 5 home runs in the month of August. And 5 home runs in the season series against Worcester, including a home run that he mashed in the first inning off Seth Martinez here on Wednesday. From the windup, the 2-0 pitch is swung on and missed. He was late on this slider that had some late movement to it, and it's 2-1. Chang, the third baseman, way off the line. Story, the shortstop near the bag as the pitch is low and away. Lights have taken full effect here at NBT Bank Stadium as we approach the 9 o'clock hour. The sun setting earlier and earlier these days. The 3-1 pitch is taken in for a strike on the outside corner. Good fastball to 92. And a count full on Melendez. Melendez granted time by the home plate umpire as he adjusts his batting gloves. Nick LaRusso waits on deck. 2 outs, bases empty in the last half of the 8th. The payoff pitch from Brebbia is swung on and rolled foul first base side. Louisville still leads Indianapolis 5-2, that game in the 8th inning. Charlotte leads Scranton 9-5 in the 7th. Rochester still on top 3-0 over Omaha in the 6th. 3-2. Swing and a miss. Melendez chases a high slider from Brebbia. He's down on strikes for the third time tonight, and the inning is over. What a job by the WooSox relief corps of Osvaldo Barrios, Tyler Samaniego, and John Brebbia. They have combined for 4 scoreless innings, and the inning is over. On to the 9th. WooSox down 3-0 here in Syracuse on the 98.9 Nash Icon WooSox Radio Network.
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8: Top of the ninth in Syracuse. Mets lead 3-0. Nate Eaton to lead things off. And the first pitch from Tobias Myers is taken for a strike. A splitter that clips the inside corner. Eaton, Gonzalez, and Castro. Blue Sox trying to rally here in the ninth inning. The 0-1 is low and outside. Blue Sox were shut out here on Thursday for the sixth time all season. For the first time in the second half. The 1-1 is a strike. A slider taken on the outside edge. And it's 1-2 on Eaton, who is 0-3 tonight. Blue Sox nearly avoided a shutout on Tuesday. Also avoided a no-hitter on Tuesday. The 1-2 is swung on and fouled off to the right. Blue Sox, as of this very moment, have been outscored in this series 24-13. Nine of those runs coming in their lone win on Wednesday. The pitch is in the dirt. A slider from Myers, and it's 2-2. Blue Sox were able to tie the game in the ninth inning last night after they played it a pair to make it a one-run game in the eighth inning. Tied it at 3. Pitch to Eaton is swung on and hammered high and deep, but foul down the left field line. He was all over this hanging splitter from Myers. Blue Sox have only hit one home run in this series, and it came from the guy waiting on deck, Romy Gonzalez, on Wednesday. Another 2-2 on the way to Eaton. It swung on and fouled back in our direction, just to our right, up here in the press box. And Alex Jensen, I promise you folks, was ready for it. He was turning as the ball was making its way up here.
0: We got one in our booth here last year, like the second to last week of the season.
8: Did we?
0: We did.
8: I don't remember that.
0: I still have it in my car.
8: Oh, okay. Wow. 2-2 is high. 3-2 on Eaton. No laptops were broken or harmed during the foul ball incident.
0: That's correct. And I've got mine strategically placed behind a window here this week.
8: Very smart. 3-2 is up and in, ball 4. However, it's being challenged by Hayden Singer. Front door slider from Myers. Did it grab the upper inside edge? Oh, no, it most certainly did not. This pitch missed above the zone. It is ball 4. Syracuse is out of challenges, and the Woo Sox have the leadoff man aboard here in the ninth.
0: Good at bat. Maybe that's something that can kickstart this offense, which came to life in the late innings last night.
8: Heck of an at bat by Nate Eaton. He sees 9 pitches. And here is Romy. Right-handed batter, the first pitch. Is a strike on the inside corner, a fastball at 93. Nate Eaton had a critical walk as part of the 8th inning rally last night. So hopefully that's a harbinger of things to come here tonight. 3-0 Mets, top of the 9th. And the pitch is swung on and grounded to second base. Petre Fields goes to second for 1. The return to first in time. 4-6-3 on the double play. Syracuse leads the league in double plays turned this season. They've turned 6 in this series now. And all of a sudden there are 2 outs and the bases are empty here in the 9th. Here is Alan Castro with 2 outs and the Woo Sox down 3-0 in the 9th inning. Switch hitter batting left-handed, the first pitch. Is swung on in line towards left center field, racing over is Smith, the center fielder dives and can't get it. It goes by him and hits off the wall. Castro into second base. He's got himself a two-out double. Line drive at 98 miles an hour the opposite way, and the Woo Sox have some life here in the ninth. Top of the hour, let's pause for station ID on the 98.9 Nash Icon Woo Sox Radio Network.
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8: That double play looming large here in the ninth inning. Two outs, man at second, 3-0 Mets, and here is Christian Campbell. Right-handed batter, first pitch is a strike on the inside corner, a fastball at 91. Campbell is 0-3. Brett Harris is on deck. You'd love to get him up in this spot. Harris is 8 for his last 24. The 0-1 offering. Campbell swings and misses out in front of a splitter. Then the Woo Sox are down to their last strike. It's been a frustrating week so far. And the offensive woes continuing here tonight. No balls, two strikes. The kick and the pitch is taken for a called third strike, and that'll do it. Woo Sox fall again here in Syracuse. They lose this series. It's their second straight series defeat. They have dropped 4 of 5 here in the Salt City, 7 of their last 8, and 9 of their last 12. They are shut out for the second time in this series. Final tonight here at MBT Bank Stadium. Mets 3 and the Woo Sox 0. We'll step aside and begin our postgame coverage right after this on the 98.9 Nash Icon Woo Sox Radio Network.
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8: Woo Sox lose again, unfortunately, here in the Salt City on this Saturday night. 3-0 is the final. They are shut out for the second time, and they've been outscored 24-13 so far in this series. They dropped us 27-22 in the second half at 63-57. Overall, no runs on 5 hits, no errors for the Woo Sox. They lead 6. They go 0-for-8 with runners in scoring position. Syracuse, 3 runs on 9 hits. They made 2 errors, 2 throwing errors on pickoff attempts from Jonah Tong, and they stranded 5. Tong gets the win. He was brilliant tonight. 5 2/3 scoreless, 2 walks, 3 hits, and 3 strikeouts. The loss goes to John Hollibetz in his 5th AAA outing. He struggled over the first 2 innings, but settled in nicely in the 3rd and 4th. He goes 4 innings, 3 earned runs on 7 hits, a walk, and 4 strikeouts. Time of the game, 2 hours and 26 minutes in front of 5,059 here at NBT Bank Stadium. We'll step aside one final time and wrap things up when we come back on the 98.9 Nash Icon Woo Sox Radio Network.
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8: Fireworks have started here at NBT Bank Stadium. Haven't been many fireworks for this Woo Sox offense that has only scored 13 runs in the first five games. Nine of them coming in the win on Wednesday. Their lone win thus far as the Woo Sox are shut out again here tonight. 3-0 the final. At NBT Bank Stadium, Alex Jensen, and unfortunately, the Woo Sox offense, their offensive struggles, their woes, whatever you want to coin them, they continued here tonight.
0: Now, you know what I thought was interesting, too, was before the game, Johnny Reyna was commenting to us on, you know, how many hittable pitches the Woo Sox took over the first four games of the series. I don't feel like the Woo Sox were as passive tonight. I felt like they tried to jump on some pitches in the middle of the zone, just missed them. And listen, Jonah Tong is one of the Mets' top prospects for a reason. He was very good tonight. Davinsky pitched a long time in the big leagues. Myers was brought over in a trade. So three talented guys on the mound. And, you know, I think you take that more aggressive mindset and head into tomorrow and just hope for better luck. The Woo Sox hit some balls hard tonight, but just did not get the batted ball luck that we've seen, and that's just part of the ebbs and flows of the season. There were several breaks tonight that went the Mets' way. The Woo Sox didn't get them, and all you can do is come back and try and get them tomorrow. You've got a guy you know is going to throw strikes on the mound and headaches on Paez, and hopefully the Woo Sox can cool down this Syracuse offense.
8: Paez gets the ball. Xavier Curry, who was terrific here on Tuesday, gets the ball for Syracuse. It's a 1-0-5 first pitch, and our pregame coverage begins at 12:45. Well, that'll do it for us here tonight from NBT Bank Stadium. For Alex Jensen and for Russ Yeomans back in the flagship, I'm Jim Kane saying so long from the Salt City of Syracuse, New York. Final score for the final time. It's the Mets 3 and the Woo Sox nothing. We will talk to you tomorrow at 12:45 for the series finale here in Syracuse on the 98.9 Nash Icon Woo Sox Radio Network.
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1: 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It's got all the latest tech. The windshield even knows when it's raining and turns the wipers on by itself.
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1: 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Then,
3: 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Examining him, however, he had a large swastika painted on his chest.
4: He grew up walking.

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1: Dopamine has gotten a bit of a bad rap lately, blamed for everything from screen addiction to junk food cravings. Well, here's the thing. Dopamine itself isn't really the villain. It's the chemical of reward and motivation. Trouble, experts say, is that we're flooding our brains with quick hits. The endless scroll, the bingeable shows, the bag of chips. So what is the fix? Make your brain work for it. Researchers at Stanford found the more effort something takes, the bigger and more lasting the reward feels. Picture the view from the top of a mountain. It looks the same whether you drove or you hiked, but it probably feels better when you've earned it. Same goes for baking cookies instead of buying them, or meeting a friend for coffee instead of texting. So here's my advice. Add a little friction to your life. The good stuff in life usually is the stuff you have to work for. I'm Dr. Sanjay Gupta, helping you live a better life.
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Another non-Nash icon play of the songs that made country great, like Only in America from Brooks and Dunn. And we've got the best of today's country on a Sunday morning. It's Dave O'Gara. I've got Zach John King now with Get to Drinkin'.

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Here's Justin Moore. There was a

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1: 98.9 Nash Icon, nothing but a good time with Nico Moon on a Sunday morning. It's Dave O'Gara. The Worcester Red Sox have been on the road in Syracuse. Pretty tough battle up there. They got one more with Syracuse this afternoon. 1:05 game time right here at 98.9 Nash Icon. Moose Sox have the day off tomorrow. They're back home on Tuesday evening. Another tail wagon Tuesday over at Polar Park. Game time will be 6:05. And, of course, we're bringing that action as well. Get ready to put your hands up. I've got Jelly Roll on the way.
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3: Where is Mike? Come on, Shoe. We're going to be late.
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1: 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More Country Gold coming up tonight from 8 to midnight. 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Ella Langley with Choosing Texas in just a few minutes. Right now, it's Lee Rice.

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98.9 Nash Icon for Blake Shelton. It's all about tonight. Well, for me, it's all about right now. What can I play for you on the radio? Hi, everybody. It's Dave O'Gara providing the soundtrack for your Sunday morning. Music on the way from Chris Stapleton. And right now, it's the latest with John Morgan. Here's Kid Myself on Nash Icon.

0: of the songs that made country great and the best of today. 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
1: Where is Mike? 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

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Darius Rucker, Thomas Rhett, Billy Currington, some of the artists coming up after Dan and Shay.

the old man's face. Front page obituary. He was a millionaire. He left his fortune to some guy he barely knew. His kids were mad as hell.

0: 99 Nash Icon, God is great, beer is good, and people are crazy. One of many hits for Billy Currington on your Sunday morning. It's Dave O'Gara, Chris Young, Luke Combs, George Strait on the way. I want to remind you that Chris Jansen, 1 week from today, will be spreading those good vibes at Indian Ranch. That is Sunday, August 30th. And you have a chance to win the ultimate Indian Ranch concert experience with Chris Jansen. 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

About 8-9 Nash Icon on a Sunday morning. We are knee-deep in your favorite country music. Travis Tritt gets into some trouble. Jelly Roll's on the way. And right now, it's Chase Matthew and Nash Icon. Why is he-

0: 99 Nash Icon, a dynamic duo, Jelly Roll and Lainey Wilson on your Sunday. It's Dave O'Garrett, 23rd day of August. Well, coming up on Wednesday evening, it's L. King at Off the Rails, the music venue on Commercial Street in downtown Worcester, right next to the DCU Center. Weather, by the way, looking pretty good for Wednesday. And if you'd like to try to win your way into the show, text the word King, K-I-N-G, right now to our local texting number, 50888. Again, 50888. L. King coming to Off the Rails in downtown Worcester. You can get more ticket info, by the way, at Off the Rails Worcester.
1: Where is Mike? Come on, Shu, we're going to be late.
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99 Nash Icon on a Sunday afternoon. It's Dave O'Gara. Woo Sox wrap up their series in Syracuse. First pitch just about an hour from now. All the action right here on 98.9 Nash Icon. Here's Luke Combs. Country Angie knows it.

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1: Where is Mike? Come on, Shu, we're going to be late.
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19: Quick question for the boy dads out there. Do you know what your son sees when he opens his phone? There's a good chance it includes a world now known as the manosphere. A recent survey by Common Sense Media found 73% of teen boys regularly come across this kind of masculinity-focused content that sometimes paints men as victims and women as the enemy. Now here's what struck me. Boys rarely look for it. They may be searching for workout tips or skincare, and the algorithm serves up the rest. Child psychotherapist Katie Hurley spent 6 months studying these spaces for her new book called Breaking the Boy Code. What she found underneath all that bravado was insecurity. Boys searching for belonging, purpose, mattering. The best thing you can do as a parent is then making time to listen without rushing to fix anything. I'm Dr. Sanjay Gupta, helping you live a better life.

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Ella Langley and Riley Green in just a few minutes. Right now, it's Morgan Wallen.

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1: 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Well, listen, total honesty from Stella Lefty. I like it when you're nice to me. On that train back to Boston, it's Dave O'Gara on your Sunday afternoon. Worcester Red Sox on the road in Syracuse, wrapping up a six-game series at 1:05 this afternoon. As always, we'll bring the action to you here at 98.9 Nash Icon. Blue Sox will earn a day off tomorrow, and then they're back home at Polar Park for Tuesday evening's Tail Wagon Tuesday. And, of course, that
2: Where is Mike? Come on, Shoe, we're going to be late.
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0: It's time for Season 6 of Worcester Red Sox Baseball. The Woo Sox would like to thank their following partners: Assumption University, Atlas Distributors, Corporate Credit Union Association, Country Bank, DCU, Fallon Health, Flexcon, Hanover Insurance, Polar Beverages, Rodenheiser, St. Gobain Abrasives, Table Talk Pies, UMass Memorial, Unibank, Worcester Regional Chamber of Commerce, and Wormtown Brewery. Now let's go to the ballpark for Season 6 of Worcester Red Sox Baseball.
1: Sunday afternoon baseball in Syracuse, New York. The final meeting of the season between the Woo Sox and the Syracuse Mets, and the rubber match in this season series between these two clubs, as the Woo Sox, who has lost 4 of 5 to start this series, look to salvage the finale before heading back to Polar Park for their penultimate homestand of the season. Hi again, everyone. So glad to have you with us on a Sunday afternoon from the Salt City alongside Jim Kane. I'm Alex Jentz. We've got Nate Eckel back at our studios in Central Mass. The Woo Sox offense this week in Central New York has been sputtering, batting just 163 through 5 games this week. They've scored just 13 runs for an average of 2.6 runs per game, just 8 extra base hits. Jim Kane, we could go on and on. They were also shut out last night for the second time in their last 3 games. Now for the Woo Sox, with a couple of rehabbers back in their lineup today, with Isaiah Kiner-Falefa leading off at shortstop, Trevor Story, the DH, batting second. They're in need of some base hits in a hurry, because they did lose a little bit of ground in a jumbled second half standings in the International League last night, and every win right now is crucial.
2: It really is, especially when you've got 25 games to go, including today. You've got 4 series left, so look, it's critical that they find a way to pull this one out. And we said yesterday that Eggy Suarez, he's got his hands full here in trying to manage this roster, because you've got to get the rehabbers there at bats, right, with Story and IKF. But that leaves guys like Vinny Capra and Mikey Romero on the bench. And Mikey Romero is going to play today for only the 3rd time this week. Vinny Capra has barely played in this series. So, again, it's an unfortunate situation. Obviously, like, you want to have these rehabbers here. It's great having these guys at the top of your lineup. It makes you more potent. But it certainly makes Iggy Suarez's job a lot more difficult. And it also, from a positive perspective, you look at it from the other sense, it gives him some options off the bench. We were talking about it last night, where you had guys like Vinny Capra and Franklin Arias and even Mikey Romero as pinch hit options if you wanted to use them. So it makes you deeper in that sense. But putting out lineups every day, it's certainly not easy. But man, this offense definitely needs a big day. There is no question about that. And it's atypical from what we've seen out of this team in the second half of the season. You would think that with guys like Story at IKF here, that would lead to offense, that would lead to more runs. But unfortunately, that has not been the case, because first and foremost, they're trying to get back into game speed and get up to rhythm and whatnot. But and this offense needs a big day, and there's no doubt about it. And you'd love a happy bus ride back to Worcester this afternoon.
1: The Woo Sox come into play today having lost 7 of their last 8. As a result, they've fallen back 3 games from the pace in the second half. International League standings, and between them and first place Durham, there are 4 teams, Indianapolis, St. Paul, and Rochester, all a half game back of the Bulls, and Scranton-Wilkes-Barre a game ahead of the Woo Sox. And now nipping on the Woo Sox heels, Buffalo, Lehigh Valley, Syracuse, Charlotte, Columbus, and Omaha, all within 2.5 games of the Worcester Red Sox, again with just 25 games to play in the 2026 campaign. Syracuse, meanwhile, is heading in the opposite direction. The Mets have won 11 of their last 15, and the Woo Sox will try and cool them off today before heading back to the heart of the Commonwealth. Pitching matchup, Raymond Burgos will make the start for the Woo Sox, a last-minute switch to the Woo Sox rotation. He's making his second start since August, or his first start, rather, since August 2nd, when he picked up the win at Norfolk. He'll be up against the right-hander Xavien Curry, who's making his 9th start, his 11th appearance of the season. 5 no-hit innings in the series opener here against the Woo Sox on Tuesday. Our last game against Syracuse also means, from a selfish perspective for Jim and I, that we don't get to hang out with our buddies Jack Gordon and Joe Puccio anymore, the Syracuse Mets broadcast team here in 2026. So to commemorate that fact. They joined us for our pregame show, and we've got some interesting talking points about the Mets and local chicken tenders. That's coming up right after this break on the 98.9 Nash Icon Woo Sox Radio Network.
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1: Sunday series finale, the season finale between the Woo Sox and the Syracuse Mets. And we're joined by the Syracuse Mets radio team of Jack Gordon and Joe Puccio on our pregame show today. Fellas, it's hard to believe it's the final game that the Woo Sox and Mets are playing this year. We kicked off the season with the Syracuse Mets at Polar Park, but it's great to see you guys as always, and great to have you on the pregame show.
0: Yeah, last game between the two of us. I know Joe and I both cried on our way in here this morning, so it'll be a tough goodbye.
8: Not going to see Jim and Alex for the rest of the season. We might as well just end the season right now.
1: Yeah, you took the words right out of my mouth. This is a much different Syracuse team than last time the Woo Sox were here, though. Thanks to the trade deadline, several promotions. Mets are playing really well. What have you guys seen, you know, with some of these new faces and how they've impacted this roster and this system, which was in need of kind of a breath of life?
0: Yeah, I think we'll start with a couple of bats that came up this week in Emiliano Petre and Billy Amick. A great first week in AAA that came over from the deadline. You know, Petre was traded from the Rays to the Mets system in the Freddie Peralta deal. Billy Amick from the Twins to the Mets in the A.J. Minter trade. So you see, after, you know, a couple weeks post-deadline, it's already affecting the whole system. So pretty cool to see new life, new blood, a couple of young players with a great approach to the plate, a ton of raw skill, and it makes it fun to watch every day.
8: I'm very interested to see what the Mets do this offseason with all of those prospects. The Mets and Red Sox are so similar. They want to contend every single year. The difference is that this year for the Mets, they're one of the last place teams in the National League. So will they use those prospects to get major league talent, or will these young prospects actually be a part of the Mets core in the future? It's going to be fascinating to find out.
1: One of the Mets' top prospects, Jonah Tong, threw very well yesterday against the Woo Sox, began his season with, I think it was 4 one-hit innings on opening day at Polar Park. It's been a roller coaster ride for him, but he's been pretty good right over his last three or four starts. What have you guys seen with him and how he has changed as a pitcher since a year ago?
0: I think he's learned so much throughout the year because his first couple seasons in the minor leagues really were a breeze. Last year, his ERA was under 1.5. I mean, video game type numbers. This season, some of his pitches have been less effective at times. He's had to figure out how to work around that. You know, one day might not have the fastball going. How can he work around that to still get through 4 or 5 innings? And that's what our coaching staff has really said, that
9: it's not bad. It's a good experience to learn how to push through a start when you don't have your best stuff and to learn how to battle, because for him, it was very new.
8: Yeah, Jonah added a pitch this year. He added a cutter to his arsenal. The Mets wanted to make his repertoire more of a starting pitcher's arsenal, and I think there was a learning curve with that, and especially being at AAA. You know, he only had, what was it, two starts in AAA last year?
9: Yeah.
8: Like, he didn't have that much experience at high levels of minor league baseball, so to have a full season now at AAA and to get a taste of the big leagues again this year, even though the box score might not tell you it was a great year for Jonah Tong, I think he learned a lot about himself and has a lot of good things to take into 27.
1: Joined by the Syracuse Mets broadcast team of Jack Gordon and Joe Puccio. You guys both went to Syracuse University. You graduated the same year. How much fun has it been to be reunited here for a full campaign in the school in which you went to college? And Jack, your hometown, right?
9: Yes, sir. Yeah, I just grew up about 20 minutes from here. Joe grew up, you know, within a couple hours, whether it was Rochester or Utica. I mean, it's a dream. It's the kind of stuff that we would joke about in school that we never even thought would be possible. That we kind of thought when you leave school, well, then you branch off and then you find different places and then you meet new people. No, we just kept doing what we got to do in school and call games with each other. But it was funny. We had called so many different sports together. We had never called a baseball game together until this season.
8: Yeah, we had done some Syracuse basketball and football games together. We got to go to Cuse, Duke, and Durham. We went to the Maui Invitational, some of the best memories of my life. And we were on the Cape Cod Baseball League trail circuit together as well, but we were on separate teams. So I saw him a couple of times over the summer and, of course, at various places around the Cape as well, after games. But, yeah, this is the first time we're doing baseball together, first time that we're pretty much seeing each other every single day post-college, and it kind of brings us back to those amazing memories we had in school.
1: You guys also do, like, a little video series on the road where you do some different things,
9: yeah,
1: right?
9: Yeah.
1: What have been some of the most fun things that you guys have done this season, appropriate for our Air Force?
9: Yeah, I don't know any of those inappropriate things. That was a different guy. Yeah. No, but I think it's tough to top the two big games that we've gone to, one being when we had our second series in Worcester. Marathon Monday was the day before the Tuesday start. So we went Sunday night, drove to Worcester, took the train into Boston Monday morning, watched the Red Sox play the Tigers, and had a really fun day in Boston.
8: Yeah, we also caught a Sabres game when we were in Buffalo in April. And then some of our best playing videos were we went to Rochester and got garbage plates. I don't know why that was so popular. And then our most recent one, we were in Scranton. We were taking hacks in batting cages. And our manager, John Nagowski, is like, I'm going to give you guys a scouting report, let you know how your swings are. So it's been fun just gallivanting around the International League and finding some cool spots to do.
1: Finally, let's embrace debate. Tully's Chicken Tenders, they're reported to have the best chair. Their tagline is best chicken tenders in the world. It's debatable.
9: Yeah.
1: That is not debatable between the two of you. What could be debatable are maybe your top three flavors. So, Jack, why don't we start with you, and then Joe, you can, tell Jack if you have any differences or what the case may be.
9: Now, given that the tenders actually run through my bloodstream, like they are in there right now. Number one, you have to go plain and simple. You're going original tenders off the bat, just the good battered chicken, dip it in honey mustard. That's number one. Asian tenders come in at a close number two. I get the Asian tenders maybe every third time I go. And then number three, which is a bit below two, is the buffalo.
8: A
9: tier below.
8: Yeah.
9: I dabble in buffalo, not often. I've had them before. It's original Asian buffalo.
8: For those who have never been to Tully's, there's only three flavors. So you can get original, Asian, or buffalo. And I just swap Asian and original. I think I've gotten the Asian tenders more. There's just something about dipping those things in blue cheese that just makes my day. The original ones are the original ones. The can't go wrong with those. The honey mustard is the secret sauce. If you're going to Tully's, you have to get the honey mustard. No one does it like Tully's.
9: I mean, you want to talk secret. The Asian tenders might actually be better cold a day later.
1: Wow.
9: You let that sauce marinate on that chicken for 24 hours. You're striking gold.
1: These guys could talk Tully's chicken tenders for an entire three-hour game.
9: We just took
1: Believe
9: up the whole
1: me.
9: Pregame show on Nash Icon.
1: Exactly. So when you're in Syracuse, Tully's Chicken Tenders, even though they're not a sponsor on this radio network, it's a pretty good place to eat. Fellas, it's been a great time to hang with you this year. Thanks for your hospitality, and hopefully you give us one today in the season series.
9: Yeah, I don't know about that. 5 out of 6. Let's go.
8: It sounds good to me.
1: All right, that's the Syracuse Mets broadcast team of Jack Gordon, Joe Puccio. We've got starting lineups and first pitch of the series finale from MBT Bank Stadium coming up next on the 98.9 Nash Icon Woo Sox Radio Network.
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0: game losing skid here today in the series finale and the season finale against the Syracuse Mets. Blue Sox are 27-22 in the second half. They are three games out of first place. And Syracuse coming in hot. They are now five games out of first place. They began this week 6.5 games out of first place. They are now a game over 500 in the second half at 25-24. Blue Sox overall are 63-57, while these Mets are 63-61. We'll step aside one final time. When we come back, we'll get you lineups and first pitch here from NBT Bank Stadium on the 98.9 Nash Icon Blue Sox Radio Network.
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6: Well, here is the first pitch of the game, and Isaiah Kiner-Falefa fouls it back over the screen, and we are underway right on time. Jim Kane, 105 first pitch, 74 degrees, and a partly cloudy sky here in Syracuse, New York. Welcome back to NBT Bank Stadium. 0-1 to Isaiah Kiner-Falefa from Xavier Curry, the right-hander, 28 years old, and his pitch is a breaking ball taken for a strike on the outside corner, and now it's 0-2. I think this is the first time we started at the scheduled first pitch time this week. IKF, Trevor Story, and Nate Eaton here in the first inning as the 0-2 pitch misses outside, and the count 1-2. Blue Sox are 63-57. And 27-22 in the second half. The Mets 63-61. Pitch to Kiner-Falefa as a breaking ball low and outside. The count now 2-0. IKF at short. Story the DH. Eaton in left, bats third. Mikey Romero in the cleanup spot is playing third base. Franklin Arias at second, bats fifth. Campbell in right, bats sixth. Here's the 2-2 to IKF, and he takes low and outside. And the count now 3-2. Bottom third of the lineup, Harris at first, Nate Baez the catcher, and Braden Ward in center. IKF a right-handed hitter, and out of the windup, here's the 3-2 from Curry, and that's swung on and lined back up the middle, fielded on one hop to the backhand by Emilian Petre, second on to first, and IKF is out number one.
0: Let's get you to Syracuse defense here today. DeAndre Smith plays left field with Nick Morabito at center, and Jose Ramos is at right with Ronnie Mauricio at third. Zach Short playing shortstop. Emilian Petre at second base. Billy Amick at first. And Sean Ross is behind the plate.
6: Here's Trevor Story playing in his third straight game on this rehab appearance. Swings and misses at a first pitch breaking ball from Curry. And the count's 0-1. Story in the series is 3-15, 4-17 in five games with the Blue Sox. And Jim, I would say him playing 3 days in a row is a pretty good

0: indicator of where he stands right now.
1: I would agree. I think it's very notable. We weren't sure what the plan was going to be, but clearly felt well coming out of yesterday and back in there today.
0: A one pitch. Story swings and pops it up. Left side of the infield. Ronnie Mauricio staring into the high skies and foul ground in front of the third base bag. Makes the catch and quickly two away. That'll bring Nate Eaton to the plate. Xavien Curry is 3-0 with a 4.15 ERA. A veteran signed by the Mets out of the Mexican leagues on May 9th. He's pitched twice against the Woo Sox. 5 no-hit innings on Tuesday. And also pitched here against the Woo Sox on July 3rd. Allowed 3 runs on 4 hits over 3 1/3. First pitch to Nate Eaton. Bends in for a strike, a curveball. And the count is 0-1. Nate batting at .263 with 9 home runs. Dark blue tops for the Woo Sox. And the 0-1. Swung on, popped up. Right side into foul ground. Coming toward the Woo Sox dugout, Billy Amick, the first baseman, is there to make the catch. And the Woo Sox go very quietly in the top of the first. They're retired by Curry. 1-2-3. We go to the bottom of the first inning from Syracuse, New York. It's the Woo Sox nothing, with Syracuse coming to bat on the 98.9 Nash Icon Woo Sox Radio Network.
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0: Well, we go to the bottom of the first after the Woo Sox went down 1-2-3 in the top half, and Nick Morabito will lead off against Raymond Burgos, who's making start number 15 with the Woo Sox this year. It's his 16th appearance at AAA, his first start since August 2nd, and his first pitch to Nick Morabito is cut on and missed for strike one. Morabito, Petre, and Billy Amick for the Mets in their home white pinstripe uniforms with Mets across the chest in that trademark cursive and orange. Here's the 0-1, and the lefty misses high and outside. One ball and one strike. Josiah Shepherd has balls and strikes behind the plate. Caleb Martin, the umpire, at third. And Casey James is over at first. Morabito batting .254. And the 1-1 pitch is taken for a strike on the inside corner. A cutter from Burgos. And it's 1-2. Morabito's had a good series. Did not start last night. He is 6-for-14 this week. Burgos said AAA is 3-6 with a 5.54 ERA. Here's his 1-2 pitch, and it's taken a little bit low, a front door changeup, and the count 2 balls and 2 strikes. Woo Sox play the infield to pull. Breeze blowing out toward right on a partly cloudy day in Syracuse. The 2-2 pitch is low, and it gets through Baez back to the screen, 3-2. Syracuse, winners of 11 of its last 15. During that time, they're top 5 in the league in batting average, runs scored, home runs, and slugging. 3-2 pitch, swung on and grounded on the left side. Moving to his left, it's under the glove of Romero, and Morabito is aboard to start the bottom of the first inning. Appeared to be a routine play for Mikey, a hard-hit ball in 97, but yes, Mikey Romero, that's a play he should make.
1: Absolutely. And he's taken a lot of pride in how he has improved over at the hot corner. But you're right. That's a play that he should have made and a play that we have seen him make time and time again.
0: Now they're going to give that a base hit. That is generous as Emilian Petre digs in and takes low for ball one. Yeah, I know Mikey didn't touch that ball and he moved to his left, but that's an error. 1-0 to Petre. Romero now even with the bag at third and off the line. And the pitch, left-handed hitter, takes a strike on the outside corner. And now it's 1-1. Burgos, his last start with the Woo Sox, he picked up the win in Norfolk on August 2nd. Five innings of one-run ball. Here comes the 1-1 from the lefty, and Petre swings and misses, a sinker fading down and in, and the count 1-2. Since then, he's made three appearances in the big leagues with the Red Sox, and he's pitched to a 2.70 ERA. Two stints with Boston this season. 1-2, runner goes. It's swung on and missed. Throw to second base by Baez is offline, and Morabito steals second base. Mets have been very aggressive on the base pass this week as Morabito picks up steal number 41. Petre strikes out for the first out of the inning, and now Billy Amick will bat.
1: Here's the Woo Sox defense quickly. Nate Eaton in left, Braden Morton in center, Christian Campbell the right fielder, Mikey Romero at third, IKF at short, Frank Linarius at second, Brett Harris at first.
0: First pitch to Amick is a strike on the outside corner, backdoor cutter. That was nicely done, partner. You rattled those off quick. Nate Baez behind the plate.
1: It's all those vocal warm-ups I do every day.
0: She stood on the balcony. 0-1 to Amick. Big power. The pitch from Burgos is swung on and grounded outside a third, a foul ball. And the count 0-2. Woo Sox have had a lot of success in day games this year. Starts at 5 p.m. or earlier. The Woo Sox are 29-20. They have now lost back-to-back series for the second time this year. 0-2. Amick swings. It's a bouncing ball to third. Romero moving to his left. He gloves this one, sets his feet, and throws to first after he looks Morabito back to the bag at second. And there's two away here in the first inning. Here comes Ronnie Mauricio with two outs and Morabito at second base. No score in the bottom of the first. Mauricio is riding a seven-game hitting streak coming into play today. Switch hitter batting from the right side. And the pitch to him is cut on and missed. A fastball from Burgos at 89. 0-1 the count. Mauricio's had a big series, 7-for-16, a home run and five RBIs. He has terrorized the Woo Sox this year, but he's really going to terrorize the whole league. He has driven in 46 in 50 games here at AAA. Here's the 0-1 pitch, and that's swung on in line towards short. Picked up on a short hop by Kiner Falefa to his right. Straightens up and throws to first to get Mauricio for the third out of the inning. Nice play by IKF. That ball was hit at 112 off Mauricio's bat, but he's the third out of the inning. No runs, a hit, a man left for Syracuse. And we go to the second from NBT Bank Stadium. The Woo Sox and the Mets, no score on the 98.9 Nash Icon Woo Sox Radio Network.
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0: Mikey Romero leads off the top of the second in a scoreless game against Xavien Curry. And the right-hander out of the windup throws, and Mikey takes a strike on the inside corner. And it's 0-1. Romero, Franklin Arias, and Christian Campbell for the Woo Sox. Mikey batting at 233 with 12 home runs. Left-handed hitter. The 0-1 from Curry is swung on and lined to center field, sinking in front of Morabito, and it's going to land for a base hit. So Mikey Romero goes up the middle and picks up his first hit of the series. And the Woo Sox have their leadoff man aboard here in the second. And that'll bring Franklin Arias to the plate. Woo Sox baseball is presented by Convenient MD Urgent Care. Major league care for your minor league injuries. Here's Arias. Batting at 291 with four homers. Right on right, and Curry's first pitch is swung on and driven down the right field line, but slicing foul and on top of the Metropolitan Club. Just right of the foul pole, and the count 0-1. Arias has had sporadic playing time this week, more so than normal, as Curry moves to first and Romero back standing because of the presence of Trevor Story and IKF. 3-for-12 in the series. As the 0-1 pitch from Curry is inside with a fastball. One ball and one strike. Arias kind of moved his hands back out of the way and dropped the bat in the process. One ball and one strike. For Curry, it's a slider, four-seam, a curve, split, and a sinker. One ball and one strike. And here's the pitch to Franklin Arias. Taken outside, a slider. And the count 2-1. Woo Sox, just to illustrate the struggling nature of this offense this week, if you take out the 6-run fifth inning on Wednesday, the Woo Sox are batting just 132. 2-1. Arias takes a slider low and outside. And the count now 3-1. They've scored just 7 runs without that 6-run fifth inning and have collected just 6 extra base hits. No score here in the second. Romero at first base with nobody out. And now the 3-1 to Franklin Arias on the way. Is taken high, ball four. So the Woo Sox have something cooking here in the second inning. 2 on and nobody out. And Christian Campbell is coming up. Arias drawing the walk, a base on balls presented by Big Blue Bug Solutions, the official pest control of the Worcester Red Sox. Woo Sox in their last three games have gone just 3-for-19 with runners in scoring position. As Campbell digs in, first pitch from Curry is taken high for ball one. Campbell has won for his last 15. Had a 10-game on-base streak snapped yesterday. Right on right. And now the 1-0 pitch. And Campbell takes a little bit low. Thought about a challenge, but it was called a ball anyway by Josiah Shepard. And now it's 2 balls and no strikes. Campbell for the season batting 247. And now the 2-0 from Xavien Curry is taken outside. Another breaking ball, and they count 3-0, and out for a visit will go the catcher, Sean Ross. So Curry needed just 10 pitches to retire the Woo Sox in order in the first, but Romero a single to start this inning, then a walk to Arias, and Campbell is ahead in the count 3-0. Woo Sox would love to strike first in this game as they conclude their season series with the Mets today. Each team has won 10 games. 3-0. See if KC's got the green light. Here comes the pitch. And Campbell taking all the way. Looks at a strike on the inside corner. And it's now 3-1. Brett Harris is on deck. Infield double play depth and a step to pull in the middle. Off the line at first is Billy Amick. And now the 3-1 is swung on, hit in the air to center field. Morabito broke back. Now he comes on. It's a mile high, and Morabito is there in medium depth center field to make the catch. So Campbell flies out to center. And there's one away for Brett Harris. This most recent downturn for the Woo Sox really came out of nowhere. From June 28th to August 8th, the Woo Sox went 24-6. But they are 3-9 since then. Here's Brett Harris. First pitch from Curry is swung on and fouled back over the screen for strike one. Harris arguably has been the Woo Sox hottest hitter this week. He's 5-for-11 in the series. Two hits last night, batting .255 with three homers. Runners take their leads, and the 0-1 pitch. Swung on and grounded up the middle, but right there is Petre. Flips to second for one. Relay to first in time, and they turn it. 4-6-3. Another double play turned by Syracuse. Their league-leading 117th. They turned two yesterday, and their first one today is a big one as Curry gets out of trouble. First and second, nobody out, and the Woo Sox cannot score. And we go to the bottom of the second in a scoreless game on the 98.9 Nash Icon Woo Sox Radio Network.
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0: No score as we go to the bottom of the second inning, and Nick LaRusso leads off against Raymond Burgos for Syracuse. It's LaRusso, Ramos, and DeAndre Smith, and the first pitch from the lefty is taken down and in for ball one. And a light rain now falling here in the Salt City. Seems like just a few passing clouds. This will be over momentarily. 1-0 to LaRusso, and Burgos throws. That's swung on and hit in the air to shallow right field. Long run for Harris out on the grass. That's going to land between he and Alan Castro near the right field line. A base hit. So Nick LaRusso dunks a single into right field. That's got to be the height of frustration for the Woo Sox. Brett Harris hit a ball 104 miles an hour. That was right at the second baseman for an inning-ending double play. And this one hit at 66 that lands in for a base hit by LaRusso. Second hit for the Mets. And now the batter will be Jose Ramos. Right-handed stick. The pitch from Burgos is dribbled foul behind the plate for strike one. Ramos in 14 AAA games is batting .295. He's reached base in 11 straight. Former Dodgers prospect. And now the 0-1 from Burgos. Swung on and dribbled foul again left of home plate on a breaking ball this time. No balls and two strikes. Burgos has really played an important role going up and down between the Woo Sox and the Red Sox over the last 3 weeks. Pitched three innings on back-to-back days against the Athletics at Fenway Park on August 7th and 8th. 0-2 pitch, swung on and missed. Threw a fastball by him at 90 miles an hour. And Ramos is down on strikes. Second strikeout for Burgos. And all Woosock strikeouts are presented by the Hanover Insurance Group. One out here in the second. Save he picked up against the A's on August 7th. His first big league save in just his second appearance. DeAndre Smith checks in and takes low for ball one. Burgos made one appearance with the Giants in 2024. Smith is 9 for 25 at AAA, a right-handed hitter. Here's the pitch. LaRusso's going. It's swung on and grounded to short. IKF a couple steps to his right, gobbles it up, and throws to first in time to get Smith for the second out. LaRusso up to second base, and two away here in the second. Here comes Sean Ross. Raymond Burgos talked earlier this year about how he really feels like the Red Sox are the first system he's been in quite some time that have really helped him get better. And the focus has been on player development in between each outing. First pitch to Sean Ross is taken for a strike on the outside corner. And it's 0-1. He said at times in other systems he would feel like, you know, he was there to just pitch every 5 days, but he really feels like Dan DeLucia, Noah Junis have helped him improve and focused on that. 0-1 to Ross. Swung on and missed out in front of a changeup. And the count is 0-2, and it's shown.
1: I mean, add him to the list of guys that have improved under both Dan DeLucia and Noah Junis. Those two, I mean, we've been singing their praises all season long, and rightfully so.
0: Off the bag at second, LaRusso. The 0-2 is high and outside to Sean Ross. 1-2. Well, who would have thought, right, when Burgos joined the WooSox in mid-May that he would pitch in the big leagues in a pennant race this year? Proof is in the pudding, man. One ball and two strikes. Here's the pitch to Ross, and he takes strike three called on the outside corner, a backdoor sweeper. And Raymond Burgos pitches around a leadoff single for the second straight inning and strands LaRusso at second base, picking up two strikeouts in the process in a scoreless bottom of the second. On we go to the third. No score on the 98.9 Nash Icon WooSox Radio Network.
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0: Top of the third inning in a scoreless game. The WooSox come to bat with 8-9-1 due against Xavier Curry. And here for the play-by-play and hopefully some runs is Jim King.
1: All right, let's hope so, Alex. The Baez, Braden Ward, and Isaiah Kiner-Falefa. Yeah, the first pitch is a slow curveball at 71 miles an hour that catches the outside corner for strike one from Xavier Curry, who has only thrown 25 pitches. And the 0-1 is another breaking ball. This one cut on and missed by Baez, and it's nothing at two. Baez playing in his third AAA game. Debuted on Thursday. Caught back-to-back days. Still looking for his first AAA knock as the 0-2 is swung on and lifted in the air out to right field. Jogging near the line goes Ramos, now backing up a few steps to his left. He makes the catch for out number one. WooSox Baseball is presented by the AC Hotel. It's everything you need. That'll bring up Braden Ward. He's trying to snap out of a 0-for-13 skid. Here's the first pitch. And Curry grabs the inside corner with a strike at 89. Four-seam fastball. Braden Ward, as you may hear, is the strikeout man of the game today. Slightly open stance from the left side as the 0-1 is swung on and hit on one sharp pop, but right at the second baseman, Petre, who fields and throws out Ward for out number two. It's been that kind of week for the WooSox. 97 off Ward's bat. Same story as the ball hit by Brett Harris. Exit velocity over 100 miles an hour, but he grounded into an inning-ending double play last inning. Base is empty, two away for Isaiah Kiner-Falefa. And the first pitch is a breaking ball on the inside corner, taken for a strike. WooSox have been shut out twice in this series. No score here in the third. The pitch is low and away. It's the first time that the WooSox have been shut out twice in the same series since April of 2024. They were shut out on April 2nd and 5th in Buffalo. Here's the pitch. Then IKF shoots it foul down the right field line, and the count now 1-2. I mean, there are so many different stats that you could throw out there of the struggles and documenting how poor the WooSox offense has been. But the bottom line is they have to get things going. Here's the 1-2. And Kiner-Falefa takes a fastball low it away, 2-2.
15: And just three runs scored in their last 28 innings, make it 30 innings now at the plate.
1: IKF grounded to second base, one hopper to Petre to begin the day. The pitch is low and outside. 3-2 the count. The WooSox, since their six-run fifth inning on Wednesday, have scored five runs over their last 33 innings. From the windup, the payoff pitch to IKF is swung on and grounded sharply, but right at the third baseman, Ronnie Mauricio, he fields and wings to first in time. And the WooSox go down in order yet again. No score after 2.5 here at NBT Bank Stadium on the 98.9 Nash Icon WooSox Radio Network.
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1: No score as we go to the bottom of the third inning here in Syracuse. Series finale in the Salt City. Left-hander Raymond Burgos back to work at his first pitch to Zach Short. Right-hand batting shortstop misses outside for ball one. 9-1-2 a due for Syracuse. Short, Morabito, and Petre. Second baseman Arias shading the middle as the pitch is fouled off the front foot of Zach Short in the batter's box. One ball and a one strike. A light rain has commenced yet again. The director of turf management, better known as the head groundskeeper here at Syracuse, John Stewart, has been out with the phone, checking the radar with the umpires in each of the last two half innings. The 1-1 from Burgos is tapped foul, third base side, one ball and two strikes.
15: That is not a promising development.
1: Some puffy white clouds off in the distance. And some gray clouds to our right. You can see some blue sky off to the left. The 1-2 from Burgos is swung on and bounced to short. It's gloved by IKF, gets rid of it quickly and throws out short for route number one. Red Sox will wrap up their homestand and their series with the Giants at 3:15, going for the sweep of San Francisco. Boy, what a ball game last night at Fenway. A 3-2 walk-off win as the first pitch to Nick Morabito is grounded up the middle, but there to glove it is Frank Linares. The second baseman shuffles his feet and throws out Morabito for out number two here in the third inning. Some great stuff from some former WooSox. Wyatt Olds had a couple of big outs in the ninth inning, retiring his former battery mate Andrew Kisner, who hit a home run on Patrick Sandoval last night. Nick Sogard was outstanding. Here's Emilian Petre, who spins out of the way of a high cutter for ball one. But it was Willie Abreu who hit a rocket to Bryce Eldridge, the first baseman, with the bases loaded and two down in a tie game. Eldridge came up throwing to the plate as the 1-0 to Petre is cut out and missed. But Andrew Kisner did not have his foot on home plate, so the winning run was able to score after a crew chief review, which came after the Red Sox poured out of the dugout and dumped the cooler on Willie Abreu. 1-1 is taken inside. It was definitely a very strange situation, but in the end, it was all worth it. And another fun night and a thrilling night at Fenway Park. Bases empty, two down in the third, no score. And the pitch is a breaking ball taken outside. Three balls and one strike.
15: It's pretty amazing what Nick Sogard's been able to do. It just feels like he's been in the middle of everything positive for the Red Sox since he's gone back up. And it's great to see him play a similar role.
1: 3-1 is taken high, ball four. So that's the first walk issued by Burgos today, the third base runner for Syracuse.
15: Play a similar role and have a similar impact to what he had here at AAA. I mean, we were looking at his walk numbers in the big leagues this year compared to last, Jim. It's unbelievable.
1: His numbers have been terrific. And I think there's a pretty good chance that we may not see Nick Sogard again here at AAA. Here's Billy Amick. In his first week at AAA, he looks at a strike and a sinker on the inside corner.
15: I don't know how they can go without him right now. I mean, he's a key cog in that Red Sox offense and defense currently.
1: The 0-1 offering is taken a little bit low by Amick. One ball and one strike. Nick Sogard has drawn 23 walks, and he has struck out 25 times. That's a terrific ratio. Billy Amick grounded to third his first time. And the pitch is swung on and rolled foul, third base side. Chad Tracy telling the media moments ago at Fenway that it's at least possible that Roman Anthony Trevor's story or IKF is active tomorrow in Miami, but it sounds like their rehabs might continue for a few days. Reading from Chris Cotillo of Mass Live. Runner breaks for second as the 1-2 is fouled back to our right. And we will do it again. Roman Anthony is back in the lineup today for the Portland Sea Dogs. That'll be the fourth game of his rehab for a guy that has not played since May 4th. You would think we would see him at Polar Park this coming week. 1-2 to Amick, dips down and in. Two balls and two strikes.
15: Well, if his rehab continues, I think You don't want to say it's a certainty, but it's pretty close.
1: IKF playing the fourth game of his rehab today. Trevor Story playing in his sixth. The 2-2 pitch. Swing at a tapper foul third base side. Jake Bennett gets the ball today. Red Sox will have Ranger Suarez, Peyton Tolley, and Sonny Gray in their three-game set in Miami, which begins tomorrow night. Another 2-2 from the lefty. It's swung on and missed. Amick strikes out on a sinker at 89 miles an hour. That is strikeout number four for Raymond Burgos. And he is able to work around the two-out walk. We remain scoreless as we move along to the fourth here at Syracuse. On the 98.9 Nash Icon, Blue Sox Radio Network.
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5: Sox baseball.
1: Trevor Story to lead things off as we begin the top half of the fourth inning here in Syracuse. No score in the series finale here at NBT Bank Stadium. Story, Eaton, and Romero against the right-hander Curry, whose first pitch is swung on and grounded sharply left side, but moving to his left to glove it is the third baseman, Mauricio. He throws across the diamond in time to get Story. And that has been the story so far today for this Blue Sox offense. A lot of great contact, but only got one hit to show for it.
15: It's encouraging, though. I mean, yesterday you had a lot of pop-ups, and you know, the 2 days previous, too. You stick with this approach, and eventually things are going to fall.
1: Here is Nate Eaton, right-handed hitter, swings at the first pitch, and it's a chopper foul third base side. So Story is now 0-4-2 and 3-17 on his rehab assignment. Not that the numbers matter at all. The ball left his bat at 104 miles an hour. Eaton popped out to first his first time. There, the 0-1 from Curry grabs the outside corner. A slider taken for a called strike. Lone hit for Worcester came from Mike Romero. He's on deck as the 0-2 was taken high. That was a leadoff single back in the second inning. Blue Sox with two base runners. The single from Mikey, and Frank Linari is working a walk. 1-2 is fouled back in our direction, just beneath us. Up here with the broadcast booth. Hits off the facing of the press box. Caroms into the seating bowl. Where I see a Carson Bench jersey, as well as a Francisco Lindor and a Jackie Robinson Brooklyn Dodgers jersey. Pitch is a check swing on a breaking ball. Did he go? No, says the first base umpire and crew chief, Casey James. In fact, there are two fans with Francisco Lindor jerseys sitting behind the plate. Obviously, a very popular player. 2-2 from Curry. is swung on and grounded sharply right side, but moving to his left is Petre, the second baseman, scoops it up and slinks to first in time. Well, this is getting ridiculous. 102 off Nate Eaton's bat. So two balls, both hit on the ground with exit velocities over 100 miles an hour, but there are two outs, and here comes Mikey Romero.
15: Well, what Curry's done is he's kept the ball on the ground, and it's now six ground outs off USOC's bats.
1: Here is Romero from the left side. First pitch is a breaking ball, taking high for ball one. No score, top of the fourth. The 1-0 is a strike on the inside corner. Fastball at 89 miles an hour. Third baseman Mauricio off the line. Bit of a gap at right center for Mikey. Ramos, the right fielder, is way off the right field line. As the 1-1 pitch is a fastball taken south of the knees. Two balls and one strike. Ground ball rate for Xavier Curry at AAA is only at 29% as the 2-1 is fouled off to the left. But he's done an outstanding job of keeping the ball on the ground here today. Curry has induced six ground ball outs. Here comes the 2-2 to Mikey. It swung on and grounded to the second baseman, Petre. Moving to his right, he backhands his throw, pulls Amick off the base, and Romero is safe. So perhaps that is the break that the Woo Sox have been longing for here this week. They've got a two-out base runner, and here comes Franklin Arias.
15: And credit for Mikey for getting down the line. I mean, that's one where, you know, the frustrations kind of continue, and see some guys kind of dog it, and if Mikey did, he would have been tagged out, but because he was going 100%, he was able to beat the tag.
1: A throwing error on Petre, and here is Arias from the right side. First pitch is a fastball taken for a strike over the inside corner. The Mets have committed the third most errors in the league this season, but when you break it down by the first and second half numbers, as Curry throws over to check on Romero, who is back in standing, they have committed the most errors in the league in the second half of the year. Nothing and one. The kick and the pitch. And Arias takes a splitter low and away. One ball and one strike is the count. Woo Sox have been one of the best defensive teams in the league, not only in the second half, but dating back to May 1st. No score, top of the fourth here in Syracuse. And the pitch is swung on and tapped foul at home plate by Arias. Went after a high fastball. And the count now 1-2. Arias walked his first time. And Arias has cooled off a bit lately. He's 3-for-12 in the series, but still driving in his fair share of runs. Arias coming into play today in 16 games this month. Has driven in 16 runs. Here's the 1-2 pitch. Romero takes off. It's swung on and looped into right field. This is down for a base hit. Romero will keep on going to third. He hesitated initially. He was deked by the shortstop in second base, but he stopped once he got to second base, then turned around and saw the ball was dropping in. So now the Woo Sox have runners at the corners for Christian Campbell.
15: A little deke there from Petre, the second baseman, who was standing on the bag as if he was getting ready to receive a throw. But with two outs, that shouldn't matter. I mean, Mikey's made it to third base anyway, and the Woo Sox finally get some batted ball luck.
1: It's their second hit. And here's Campbell, the first offering. A check swing, but it's a foul tip into the glove of Sean Ross. So that's strike one on Campbell, who flew to center his first time. A lot of room in left center for KC as the 0-1 pitch. There's a check swing. Did he go? No, as they appeal to the first base umpire. That was a sinker that went darting down and in on Campbell. We saw that time and time again last year when he came back to AAA. Woo Sox looking for the game's first run. They've got runners at the corners, and the 1-1 is a breaking ball that's taken high by Campbell. Two balls and one strike. Christian Campbell is now 1-for-13 in the series. But he is in the top five in the league in walks with 68. They'll check on Arias at first, who has not attempted a stolen base at this level. In fact, the last time that he did steal a base was June. He has a healthy lead, though, as he leads off first. And the 2-1 is swung on and hit down the left field line. Racing out is Mauricio. He will make the catch. Campbell's bat wound up beyond the third base bag. Mikey Romero had to duck to avoid being struck by Christian Campbell's bat. So Campbell ends up popping out as Mauricio ranges out to make the grab. And the Blue Sox strand two here in the fourth. No score after 3.5 on the 98.9 Nash Icon Blue Sox Radio Network.
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1: Ronnie Mauricio digs into the right-hand batter's box as we begin the bottom of the fourth inning here at Syracuse. And Raymond Burgos' first pitch is taken for a ball. A cutter that misses low and inside. Burgos is now at 44 pitches. He's got 4 strikeouts. He has allowed 2 singles and a walk so far. And his 1-0 is swung on and hammered to deep left field, but it hooks foul. That ball landed in the last section of the bleachers in the second deck here at NBT Bank Stadium. Mauricio, the switch hitter batting right-handed, has neon pink cleats and green batting gloves. As the 1-1 is swung on, it popped up down the left field line. Romero going out. Left fielder Eaton coming on. It's Nate Eaton crossing into foul territory, making the catch on the grass for the first down at the bottom of the fourth. University Dental Group is now the official dental practice of the Worcester Red Sox. 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One out, base is empty for Nick LaRusso. Right-hand batter, first pitch is taken low and inside. A sinker for Burgos that missed for ball one. Burgos, 47 pitches, 31 strikes. So he's been in the zone today as the 1-0 is a sinker that misses the outside corner, and it's 2-0. LaRusso blooped a single in a shallow right his first time. Burgos works exclusively from the stretch, and his 2-0 pitch is a strike at the bottom of the zone. A cutter from the left-hander. Where's that lime green glove on his right hand? He kicks and fires the 2-1, and LaRusso takes a little bit low, a fastball missing at 88 miles an hour. White cleats, gray pants bunched up at his kneecaps. And red socks for the bearded left-hander. LaRusso granted time by Josiah Shepherd, the home plate umpire. Three balls and one strike. Here's the pitch. And LaRusso takes up and away, ball four. That's only the second walk issued by Raymond Burgos. And the second time that LaRusso has reached. Taking a look at some of the out-of-town scores across the International League. Rail Riders, who come to Boulder Park for a six-game series beginning on Tuesday, are scoreless in the second with Charlotte's. First pitch to Jose Ramos is pumped in for a strike from Burgos. Indianapolis and Louisville scoreless in the second inning in downtown Indy. A deep breath from Burgos, a long pause, and now his 0-1 is taken low and inside. Durham is now in sole possession of first place. And Durham is down 3-0 to Gwinnett's. That came in the top half of the fourth inning. Indianapolis, St. Paul, and Rochester all a half game out of first place as the pitch. Is a foul back to the screen. A half-hearted swing there from Ramos. And the count now 1-2. St. Paul is down 5-1 in Columbus in the bottom of the third. Rochester wrapping up its series in Omaha. That's a 6-05 first pitch. As the 1-2 is a backdoor sweeper that misses a little bit low for Burgos, and it's 2-2. It's a
15: pretty good pitch.
1: Ramos, a strikeout victim. He went down on three pitches his first time. Now Burgos backs off the rubber and picks up the rosin bag. Be curious to see how long Burgos goes here today. You would think the Woo Sox have Angel Bastardo and Seth Martinez available today. As the 2-2 is a fastball taken inside, Ramos has to jackknife out of the way. His last outing was a four-inning performance against the Pirates last Sunday at Fenway Park, or I should say at PNC Park. 3-2 the count. And a pickoff throw to check on Nick LaRusso. It was only stolen two bases with Syracuse. A lot of room on the right side of the infield as the 3-2 is swung on and lined out to center field. Braden Ward drifting back to his left, and Ward is there to make the catch in right center for the second out of the inning. Top of the hour, let's pause for station ID on the 98.9 Nash Icon Woo Sox Radio Network.
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1: Glad to have you with us, everybody. Jim Kane, Alex Jensen with you from NBT Bank Stadium as DeAndre Smith bats from the right side, and he will take a sinker north of the belt for ball one. Nate Eckel is our producer back in the flagship today. Some rainy weather back in the Commonwealth from what we hear. No score, bottom four, as the 1-0 is taken outside. Burgos trying to backdoor cutter, but missed the corner, and it's 2-0. Smith is 0-1 with a ground down to short today. Harris holding on LaRusso in first as the pitch is taken downstairs. So the command here in this fourth inning has not been the best for Raymond Burgos, as he has fallen behind here 3-0. You look at his first three big league appearances with the Red Sox this year. He did not walk anybody. Walked only one last Sunday in Pittsburgh. The Rio pitch is right down the middle and taken for a strike. For the Woo Sox this season in 15 appearances, 14 starts, 64 innings, 26 walks coming into today. 3-1 to Smith is taken inside for ball four. A cutter that ran too far inside. So that's the second walk of the inning. And now the Mets have runners at first and second with two down for Sean Ross.
15: I wonder, Jim, if maybe the Red Sox are thinking of Burgos as an emergency starting candidate. Because after Brian Bale, there is
0: nobody else that's on the 40-man roster that as of right now is in a starting role. We've seen Alec Gamboa do that before, but the Red Sox clearly like him better, it seems, in shorter outing stints. And Raymond Burgos starting for the first time in 3 weeks and throwing the most pitches.

0: as we have entered the 2 o'clock hour. Ross, a strikeout victim his first time. As the 0-1 is a check swing and a slow sweeper, did he offer at it? No, says Casey James, the first base umpire. LaRusso leads off second, Smith off first, Harris playing behind him and way off the line as the pitch is swung on the ground. It fell sharply third base side, and the count now 1-2. Erickson Paez was scheduled to start this game as of last night, but Moosox making a change in their pitching plans late last night slash early this morning. Paez started the series opener on Tuesday. One ball and two strikes. Burgos is set. He throws, and Ross takes a little bit high. Fastball at 89, and it's 2-2. This has been a lengthy fourth inning for Burgos. He has thrown 21 pitches. And the 2-2 is swung on and grounded sharply to third. It's snared by Romero on the forehand. He steps on third base to force out LaRusso to retire the side. So in the end, Burgos walks two, but able to get out of trouble here in the fourth. No score as we move to the fifth inning here at MBT Bank Stadium. On the 98.9 Nash Icon, WooSox Radio Network.
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5: No scores. We go to the top of the fifth inning from Syracuse, New York. Each team with two hits, and Brent Harris will lead off against Xavier Curry for the WooSox, who have not scored a run since the ninth inning on Friday night. That's 13 straight innings in which the WooSox have been held off the board. Harris, Nate Baez, and Braden Ward to face Xavier Curry, who's thrown 55 pitches. And the right-hander's first of the fifth is taken low for ball one. Harris grounded sharply into a 4-6-3 double play to end the second inning in his first at-bat. Outfield, a ton of room in left center. And here's the 1-0. That's taken low and outside. Two balls and no strikes. WooSox had two on with nobody out in the second, but could not score. And they had runners at the corners with two outs last inning, but Campbell popped out into foul ground to Ronnie Mauricio. 2-0. Harris swings. It's a bouncing ball to third. Two hops for Mauricio. He's got it. And he throws across the diamond to first. And there's one away. One out in the inning. Eight groundouts now induced by Xavier Curry. And here's Nate Baez, who popped out to right field in the third. Still looking for his first AAA hit. He is

0: 0-for-8 at the level with the Woo Sox this week. Now to the windup, the first pitch. Breaking ball taken for a strike at the knees. And Curry jumps ahead 0-1. Xavien Curry does have big league time with the Marlins and the Guardians. Baez grounds it foul third base side. Now it's 0-2. Made three appearances in the major leagues with Miami last year. Was DFA'd by the Marlins in June and signed in the Mexican leagues in July. Concluded the season in the Rockies system, where he signed on August 10th. Made eight starts at Albuquerque. 0-2. Here's the pitch to Baez. It's taken high and outside. One ball and two strikes. No score in the fifth as rain continues to fall here in the Salt City. Braden Ward waits on deck in the 1-2. Swinging a foul back over the screen and off the building containing the suites in the press box. Count holds at 1-2. And Curry out of the windup, the pitch. Baez a check swing, and it hit him on the hand. It's rolling in foul territory, and they're going to say no swing, and Baez will be awarded first base. So the ball hit his hand and ended up in fair territory. Curry had picked it up and thrown to first, but the appeal from Josiah Shepard was on the swing down to the first base umpire, Casey James. And now out for an explanation comes Syracuse manager John Nagowski. So for the time being, Baez will be awarded first base on a hit-by-pitch.
1: That's going to be very painful right on the hands like that, and you hope it doesn't lead to anything more serious or doesn't swell up over the next couple of days, because you look at the Woo Sox catching situation right now, and if you are to lose Nate Baez, I mean, it's going out of a limb, but man, that would seriously put a damper on things, because you've already got Jason DeLay on the IL.
0: John Nagowski, he's not going to get anywhere with this discussion with Josiah Shepard as the rain intensifies here in Syracuse and some fans begin to head up under the overhang of the second deck. And so the Woo Sox have a one-out base runner here in the top of the fifth of a scoreless game for Braden Ward. Ward bounced out to second base in the third. He is one for his last 17. Ready? Here's the first pitch. He shows bunt, takes a breaking ball inside, and the count 1-0. No runs, two hits for the Woo Sox. No runs, two hits, an error for the Mets. Woo Sox have lost three in a row and seven of their last eight as Curry will check on Nate Baez. Three games back in the International League standings. 1-0 to Ward. In on the grass at third, Mauricio, and the pitch is swung on and popped up. Right side of the infield, the second baseman, Emilian Petre, is there, dancing with it now, backpedaling on the dirt, and he makes the catch. So Braden Ward is the second out of the inning. Baez anchored at first base, and the batter will be IKF. Yesterday, the teams in front of the Woo Sox, Durham, St. Paul, and Rochester, all won. And Indianapolis and the Rail Riders both lost. Here's Kiner Falefa, and the pitch from Curry misses high for ball one. Rail Riders have been struggling, Jim, in the month of August. Woo Sox will see them to start a six-game series on Tuesday at Polar Park. 1-0 pitch. Swinging a ground ball hit to third right there. Ronnie Mauricio bobbles it, and he's got no play. Everybody is going to be safe as Baez goes to second base. A routine ground ball that Mauricio just booted. And now the Woo Sox have two on with two out, and Trevor Story will have a chance to open the scoring.
1: Let's see if they can capitalize now. I mean, this was routine, and Mauricio just could not make the play. Wonder if he's going to try to fake an injury here. But with the Rail Riders, I mean, they've dropped 11 of their last 15 games. I mean, they're in a big-time funk right now. See how things play out in their finale with Charlotte, but figures to be a very interesting week with the Yankees AAA affiliate comes to town on Tuesday.
0: Action in the bullpen for Syracuse, and John Nagowski is going to make the move. So Xavien Curry's day is done after 4 2/3, and a right-hander coming on out of the Mets bullpen. Woo Sox threatening here, trying to open the scoring in the top of the fifth. Two on, two out, and a 60-second pitching change break from Syracuse, New York on the 98.9 Nash Icon Woo Sox Radio Network.
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0: Right-hander Jack Weisenberger comes out of the Syracuse bullpen with runners at first and second and two outs here in the fifth inning of a scoreless game, and he'll face Trevor Story. Weisenberger is making appearance number 15, just his third out of the bullpen for Syracuse. He's 1-5 with a 7.22 ERA here at AAA, and he has really scuffled against the Woo Sox to the tune of an 11.74 earned run average in two appearances. The Woo Sox, 10 hits in 7 2/3 innings. They're batting .303 against this right-hander. Originally drafted by the Athletics out of Michigan, and Weisenberger will face Trevor Story with Baez at second and IKF at first, and the sun poking out again. And the first pitch from the righty is a breaking ball taken low and outside for ball one. Story is popped out and grounded out. 4-for-19 in six games now with the Woo Sox. One ball and no strikes. Weisenberger delivers, and Story takes outside a fastball, and now it's 2-0. Outfield, Nick Morabito in center is about 10 feet toward right center. DeAndre Smith in left about 80 feet off the line. And here's the 2-0 to Trevor Story. Here it comes. Swung on, found back over the screen. A fastball from Weisenberger. And the count 2-1. Weisenberger has pitched in three games with the Mets this year. Allowed a run on three hits over 4 1/3. And now a meeting at the mound here as Sean Ross will check with Weisenberger and maybe an issue with the pitch comm. Woo Sox last night went 0-for-8 with runners in scoring position. And so far today, they're 0-for-3. 2-1 to Trevor Story. Baez hit by a pitch at second. Kiner Falefa reached on an E5. He's at first. And Weisenberger ready. Third base side of the slab. The 2-1 pitch. Swung on and grounded on the right side. Moving to his left. Petre flags it down on the forehand. Spins and throws to first. In time to get Story. Nice play by Petre. A slowly hit ball, and Story is retired 4-3. And the frustrations continue for the Woo Sox offense. No runs in the fifth. They leave a pair. And halfway home, in Syracuse, New York, after 4.5, we have no score on the 98.9 Nash Icon Woo Sox Radio Network.
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0: Bottom of the fifth of a scoreless game on a Sunday in Syracuse, and Raymond Burgos will go back to work. 67 pitches for the lefty so far, and his first pitch to Zach Short to start the fifth is high and outside for ball one. 9-1 and 2, Short, Morabito, and Petre to face Burgos. And now the 1-0 pitch is swung on and missed through a fastball by him. Sinker at 86. And the count 1-1. The WooSox do have action in their bullpen. A right-hander has begun to throw. 1-1 to Short is swung on, hit in the air to right field. Over toward right center goes Christian Campbell. Now drifting back, he lost in the sun. That lands, it's going to roll to the wall. And Short is into second base with a sun double. You can see the sunglasses glistening for Campbell in right field, staring right into the high sky. And at the last minute, he got out of the way, and the ball landed on the grass. And Zach Short is at second base. Man, just all the breaks conspiring against the WooSox this week in Syracuse.
1: Yep, add that to the list. And, boy, that is extremely frustrating, especially if you're Raymond Burgos, who's pitched very well here today. And now you get yourself in a little bit of a jam with nobody out.
0: Here's Nick Morabito. And on the grass at third is Mikey Romero. And the first pitch from Burgos is a strike on the inside corner. So right into a high-stress situation is Burgos. No score in the fifth. Morabito is 1-for-2. And here's the 0-1. Swung on, tapped out in front of home plate. Out to get it. Baez going to have to barehand and no throw to first. Now Short's going to try and score. A foot race to the plate. And Baez, he tagged him out. Short trying to score from second base with nobody covering the plate. And a heads-up play by Baez, who gave an arm fake to first and turned around. And Short was with a full head of steam heading to the plate. And Baez, a foot race, met him about 5 feet up the third baseline and applied the tag as Short tried to stop and jump over Nate for the first out of the inning. That is a heads-up play by Nate Baez.
1: That's fantastic. I mean, the presence of mind to then recognize that Short is trying to score here, that's a phenomenal play.
0: So now one out and a man at first, and Emilian Petre takes ball one. That's the type of thing that can swing a game, the momentum of a game. Tremendous play by Nate Baez. 1-0 the count to Petre, who was 0-for-1 with a walk. And the pitch from Burgos is swung on and grounded to second base. This could be two. One hop for Arias, flips to second for one. IK on to first. And the WooSox turn it 4-6-3. Boy, you know, momentum-changing play by Nate Baez. Heads up, tagged out short at home plate. Two pitches later, a 4-6-3 double play turned by the WooSox. We go to the sixth inning. No score on the 98.9 Nash Icon WooSox Radio Network.
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1: A couple of big defensive plays in the bottom half of the fifth inning. That great heads-up play by Nate Baez. And then a double play started by Franklin Arias, helping Raymond Burgos get through another scoreless inning. So no score as we go to the sixth. Nate Eaton to lead things off against Jack Weisenberger in the right-hander's first pitch. Misses low and outside for ball one. Moose Sox need a win today to avoid losing five games in a series for only the fourth time this season. Nate Eaton is 0 for 2. And the 1-0 delivery shows bunt. He pulls back. It takes a strike. A low strike from Weisenberger. A sinker at 93. Moose Sox dropped 5 of 6 in Nashville. Back in April. There comes the 1-1. And Eaton takes down and in. The front door sweeper, and it's 2-1. They were swept in a five-game series against Rochester at Boulder Park in late May. Then dropped 5-6 at home to Toledo in the first series of the second half. Pitch to Eaton is swung on and driven in the air to deep left field. Back is Smith onto the warning track, and he is there to make the catch. Well, I thought off the bat this thing was going to get out of here, but the wind must have knocked it down because the wind is blowing out to right field at the moment. Nate Eaton gave it a ride, but he's the first out of the sixth.
0: A couple nights ago, I think it does get out. Very similar batted ball profile to Romy Gonzalez's three-run homer on Wednesday.
1: That brings up Mikey Romero, who has singled and reached on an E4. First offering is swung on and lofted it foul down the left field line. Sox only have two hits in this game. Romero's knock in the second inning. And then Franklin Arias, who is on deck, singled in the fourth. Pitch to Mikey is fouled off to the left. No balls and two strikes. Sox have already dropped this series, so they have dropped back-to-back series for the first time since May. No balls and two strikes. Here's the pitch, and Romero tips it foul at home plate. Be able to spoil a changeup from Weisenberger. Sox have dropped three straight, 4 of 5, 7 of 8. And 9 of their last 12. Weisenberger off the first base side begins his windup and the pitch. It's swung on and fouled back to the screen by Romero. Parent club of the Syracuse team, the New York Mets, wrapping up their series on the south side of Chicago against the White Sox. Pitch bounces in from Weisenberger. Mets and White Sox are scoreless in the second inning at Wrigley Field. It's been an exciting series so far. Walk-off win for the White Sox on Friday. A lot of offense yesterday as the 1-2 is tapped foul by Mikey. 10-5 was the final yesterday in favor of the Mets. Red Sox and the Giants getting underway in about 50 minutes at Fenway. Yankees in action, hosting the Blue Jays. They've got a 2-1 lead on Toronto with the third. Good at bat here for Mikey. He's about to see a seventh pitch, and Sean Ross, the catcher, will head out for the mound visit. Yankees got a very unfortunate update on Giancarlo Stanton the other day. Suffered a setback in his recovery, straining his left calf. And his return in 2026 is in serious jeopardy. The pitch. Romero takes downstairs. Aaron Boone said that Stanton, who's been on the IL since April, was nearing a return before he suffered an injury while he fell running the bases. 2-2 to Romero. He swung on and grounded to third. Off the line to glove it is Mauricio. He throws to first in time for the second out of the inning. And if that does not sum up the Giancarlo Stanton experience, not only with the Yankees, but in his career, that I don't know what does.
0: It's been kind of unfortunate, right? I mean, guy with so much talent. He derailed what probably would have been a Hall of Fame career if he stayed on that same trajectory in his Marlins days and early with the Yankees.
1: Here's Frank Linares. Base is empty, two down, and the first pitch is swung on and skied to center. Can of corn for Morabito. He barely has to move, but he is there to make the catch. And the side is retired. Blue Sox go down in order against Weisenberger here in the sixth. And after five and a half, we've got no score here at NBT Bank Stadium on the 98.9 Nash Icon Woo Sox Radio Network.
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1: How about the job by Raymond Burgos today? He hurls five scoreless innings in his return to AAA. And he gives way to the right-hander Seth Martinez in a scoreless game as we go to the bottom of the sixth here in Syracuse. Bright blue skies now after we had some rain showers earlier. The first pitch from Martinez is dribbled foul at home plate by the right-hand batting Billy Amick. So Burgos, five scoreless, as we mentioned. He scattered four hits, walked three, and struck out four. 74 pitches, 44 strikes. From the windup, the 0-1 from Martinez is a strike on the outside corner. Good sinker at 89, and it's nothing in two. This is the second appearance of this series for Seth Martinez. Remember, he started a bullpen game on Wednesday. 0-2 is taken on the outside corner for strike three. Fastball at 90 miles an hour from the veteran right-hander. And he strikes out Billy Amick on three pitches to begin his day.
0: Don't see many guys like this at AA. They can sink it, cut it, change speeds, up, down, in, out, at will.
1: Here's Ronnie Mauricio. Switch hitter batting left-handed takes the ball low and outside. Martinez, 31-year-old from Peoria, Arizona. This is his third appearance since he was DFA'd and outrighted to AAA. The pitch is a strike called, a cutter at the top of the zone. On Wednesday, he allowed 3 runs on 4 hits over 2 innings. Pitch is fouled back to the top of the screen by Mauricio. 1 ball and 2 strikes. Mauricio had an RBI single off Martinez on Wednesday. Seth gave up a 2-run homer to MJ Melendez. He was not in the lineup today. Here comes the 1-2. Swinging a pop-up on the infield behind the mound. IKF, the shortstop, calling for it, crossing onto the right side of the infield. He makes the catch. 4 out number 2. He's been such a valuable member of this pitching staff, Seth Martinez. This is his 36th appearance. Wednesday was his 10th start of the year. An ERA over 5. But he has given this team some very valuable and quality innings. Now facing Nick LaRusso, right-hand batting DH. Looks at a strike. Boy, he's been pumping in strikes since coming on. Martinez, 8 pitches. And 7 of them have been strikes. Working in a scoreless game in the bottom of the 6th. Bases empty, 2 away. LaRusso reached twice against Raymond Burgos. Looped a single to right his first time and then walked in the 4th. 0-1 is swung on and grounded foul outside of 3rd. Got jammed with a changeup, but it's 0-2.
0: I do think, too, Jim, that his willingness as a veteran to pitch in so many different roles has served as a really good example for some of the younger pitchers in this bullpen and on this staff.
1: 118 big league games in his career as the 0-2 is taken outside. Russo lays off the fastball, and it's 1-2.
0: Excellent clubhouse guy, too. I mean, our buddy Scott Kornberg in Jacksonville told us how big he was there last year.
1: Pitch is swung on and grounded on 1 sharp hop to 3rd. It's gloved by Mikey Romero. He fires across the diamond in time, and it's a 1-2-3 sixth inning for Seth Martinez. Boy, he looks sharp, retiring the side in order on only 9 pitches. After 6 in Syracuse, the Moose Sox and the Mets are scoreless. On the 98.9 Nash Icon, Woo Sox Radio Network.
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1: Christian Campbell to lead things off against the right-hander Jack Weisenberger as we begin the 7th inning here at Syracuse in a scoreless game. And the first pitch fastball misses low and outside for 1. Blue Sox desperately need some offense. They have not scored since the 9th inning on Friday. Looking to break the scoreless tie, the 1-0 is a fastball taken down and away again by Campbell, and it's 2-0. It's Campbell, Harris, and Baez, and if anybody reaches, Braden Ward will have a chance. As we enter the late innings, 2-0, is a breaking ball that's waved out and missed. That is not the pitch that Campbell should be swinging at 2-0. A pitcher's pitch there from Weisenberger that was outside the zone. Campbell's 0 for 2 today. Here's the 2-1. And Campbell, did he offer at this breaking ball? He did. So it's the home plate umpire, Josiah Shepherd. This one further outside the zone than the previous one. And it's 2-2. Campbell is now 1 for 14 in the series. He has struck out 7 times, so the K's creeping up a bit this week. Here comes the 2-2. And Campbell hits a bounding ball up the middle. It's Petre, the second baseman, coming in to glove it. He throws to first in time for out number one. Blue Sox have hit some balls hard today, but they've only got 2 hits to show for it. Xavier Curry did an outstanding job for the second time in this series. Curry, 4 2/3 scoreless, starting for Syracuse today. He induced 9 groundouts. Weisenberger has induced 3. Here's Brett Harris. Right-hand batter swings at the first pitch, and it's a roller to short. Zach Schwartz got it. He throws to first in time. And the Woo Sox offensive woes continuing here. 2 down, bases empty in the 7th inning, and here comes Baez. Well, as we've said the last couple of days, every team goes through stretches like this where it seems like everybody is in a funk. And that is most certainly the case. Here's Baez, right-handed batter. He'll take a first pitch fastball right down Broadway for a called strike. Baez has flown to right, and he has been hit by a pitch. 0-1 is swung on and rolled foul third base side. Iggy Suarez makes a nice play, ranging to his right, and hands it to a young fan sitting in the first row on the third base side beyond the dugout. That's the type of guy that Iggy Suarez is right there. The 0-2 offering is swung on and fouled back to our right. No score in the top half of the 7th. Final game of the week here in Syracuse. Season series is tied at 10, by the way, so this is the rubber match of the season series. Pitch is fouled back to the backstop by Baez. He was right on this fastball from Weisenberger. And off the ricochet from the backstop, it hit the head of the catcher, Sean Ross. Did not hit him all that hard. He's okay. Breeze has died down. Mostly clear skies now. Another 0-2 is a breaking ball taken low. Good take there by Baez. And it's 1-2. The gap in left center for Baez. Morabito, the center fielder, is shaded toward right center. Pitch number 6 of this at bat. Upcoming. Here it is. It swung on and lifted to right field. Moving near the foul line is Ramos. And shallow right, he is there to make the catch. And the Woo Sox go down in order again against Jack Weisenberger, who has retired all 7 that he has faced since coming on in the 5th. Time to stretch here in the Salt City. Woo Sox and the Mets are scoreless on the 98.9 Nash Icon Woo Sox Radio Network.
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1: Bottom of the seventh inning in a scoreless game in Syracuse. Jose Ramos leads things off. Right-handed batter takes a breaking ball that twists outside from the right-hander Seth Martinez. Coming off a dominant 1-2-3 sixth inning. His 1-0 is a strike at the bottom of the zone, a sinker at 89. Working with a great tempo right now is Seth Martinez. From the windup, he throws, and Ramos takes another strike, a sinker at 89, and it's 1-2. He has been a strike throwing machine since coming on. Seth Martinez has thrown 14 pitches. 11 of them have been for strikes. The 1-2 is swung on and grounded to the left side. Backhanded by Isaiah Kiner for left. The ball pops out of his glove, and Ramos will reach. That looked a bit awkward in the way that IKF approached this low roller into the hole. The way he charged at it, the angle he took, just didn't look right off the bat. And Ramos is aboard to begin the inning. It'll go down as an E6. Kiner Falefa. That brings up DeAndre Smith from the right side. He will take a sinker that misses down and in for ball one. Smith has grounded to short. He has also drawn a walk from the stretch. The pickoff throw first from Martinez. Ramos back in safely. Ramos does have one steal in 14 games with these Mets. Set beneath the belts. And the 1-0 from Martinez is caught on and missed. Good sinker south of the knees to Smith. One ball in, one strike. This is a Syracuse team that has stolen 191 bases, keyed mostly by Nick Morabito, as the pitch to DeAndre Smith is launched to deep left field. Eaton is back. He turns around, and this ball is gone. Off the video board for DeAndre Smith. It's a two-run home run for the first runs of the day. Syracuse on top, 2-0.
0: He's got his arms extended on the sweeper. That wasn't a terrible pitch. Now thigh high and just didn't quite get it to the corner and allowed Smith to circle it. Now that error comes back to bite the WooSox. Instead of 1-0, it's 2-0.
1: That is the 16th home run allowed by Martinez, whose first pitch misses upstairs for a ball to Sean Ross. So if there is an area to nitpick with Seth this year, it is the long ball. Here's the pitch. It's taken inside. Two balls and no strikes.
0: With the way the WooSox offense is going, 2-0's got to feel like 6-0.
1: WooSox have not scored since Friday night's. The 1-1, or I should say the 2-0 pitch, misses outside. Three balls and no strikes. That's the fifth home run of the week for Syracuse. Here's the pitch. It's taken inside, ball four. Nothing particularly close there from Seth Martinez after his command was pinpoint to the first four batters that he faced. Hung a breaking ball to Smith that now walks Ross on four pitches. Fourth walk of the day issued by WooSox pitching, and that brings up Zach Short, the number nine man. First pitch, There's a breaking ball that clips the outside corner for strike one. So the Mets strike first. Two-run home run from Smith. His second here at AAA with Syracuse. The 0-1 is swung on and popped up into shallow left center. Kiner Falefa ranging out. Kiner Falefa ends up coming back to shallow center field to make the catch. And that is out number one here in the seventh.
0: And had trouble written all over with three Woo Sox, four Woo Sox really, from with Nate Eaton from left field staring into the high skies here in central New York, but nicely done by IKF.
1: So back to the top, and here is Nick Morabito, who has been on twice. First pitch is a sinker taken a little bit low for ball one. Morabito singled and stole a base in the first inning. His 41st steal of the year. The kick and the 1-0 is a strike on the lower outside corner. Morabito contemplated using a challenge. Should point out that we have not had a single challenge used in this game. One ball, one strike, one on, one out, bottom seven. Here's the pitch. And Morabito fouls it off down the right field line in the count down 1-2. Seen some great performances from this umpiring crew. Talked about Casey James last night. Josiah Shepherd today has called a terrific game. 1-2 pitch is lashed foul right hand side again and out of play. Short lead for Ross at first, held on by Harris. Another 1-2 is swung on and grounded foul, third base side. Morabito has fouled off three in a row. The pitch, runner started and stopped at first. It's a sinker that misses low, and it's 2-2. Two nothing Mets on the two-run shot from Smith. Here's the pitch. It's tap foul at home plate. It came up and got Morabito off the helmet. Able to spoil a sweeper from Seth Martinez. Martinez made that one appearance with the Red Sox a couple weeks ago in Toronto. That came on the 11th. Got a number of guys from this Woo Sox team contribute to the Red Sox this year. As the 2-2 is lined foul, first base side again by Morabito. And so many guys make their major league debuts with the Red Sox this year. You think of the likes of Eduardo Rivera, Jack Anderson, who's now in the Twins organization, Alec Gamboa, who has thrown the ball exceptionally well, was summoned in the eighth inning in the win on Friday against San Francisco. 2-2 again is swung on and grounded up the middle, backhanded by Arias, the second baseman, steps on second, fires to first in time for the inning-ending 4-3 double play. And that gets Seth Martinez through the seventh inning, but he does allow the two-run shot to Giandre Smith. And the Mets lead 2-0 as we go to the eighth inning here at MBT Bank Stadium. Alex Jensen will take you home when we come back on the 98.9-ICON Woo Sox Radio Network.
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0: We go to the eighth inning from Syracuse, New York. The Woo Sox find themselves trailing as they come to bat with just six outs remaining. 2-0 Syracuse as Braden Ward leads off against Jack Weisenberger. And the right-hander's first pitch, Ward shows bunt, drops up the first base side, off the mound to get it, sliding Weisenberger, bare hands, and throws to first, and they got Ward. That's an exceptional play by Jack Weisenberger. That was the only chance he had. He left his feet, picked it, it had to be perfect. Picked it up with a bare hand and just shoveled it to first base. And Ward is retired 1-3. That's as good of a play as you'll see a pitcher make.
1: Wow. I mean, to pick that up with a bare hand and to go into a slide. I don't know how many times we've said this week, but if that does not sum up the series, I don't know what does.
0: It's been all Syracuse this week. Wusak still stuck on just two hits as IKF digs in against Weisenberger. And the first pitch is a breaking ball taken for a strike on the outside corner. 0-1. Kiner Falefa is 0-3 and now 1-12 this week with his rehab with the Woo Sox. 0-1 pitch, a strike on the inside corner, and now it's 0-2. Eight in a row retired by Syracuse pitching. Woo Sox last hit came in the fourth inning. That was the single the other way by Franklin Arias. Here's the 0-2 pitch to IKF. And he takes out in the outside corner, strike three call. Never got the bat off his shoulder. And Kiner Falefa is down on strikes. That was a fastball that was really over the heart of the plate. So IKF is down on strikes. Here comes John Nagowski, and Syracuse is going back to the bullpen. Two outs in the eighth inning, nobody on. The Woo Sox down 2-0. And Jack Weisenberger's day is done. And the Woo Sox running out of outs on a Sunday in Syracuse. 60-second pitching change break. And back after this on the 98.9 Nash Icon Woo Sox Radio Network.
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0: Right-hander Zach Franklin comes out of the Syracuse bullpen with two outs and the bases empty here in the eighth inning. 2-0 Syracuse. Trevor Story will face this right-hander. 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Mets 505. Trevor Story to face the right-hander Zach Franklin, who between Charlotte and Syracuse this year is 2-2 with a 4.22 ERA. And the first pitch on the way to Trevor Story, here it comes, and it's waved and it missed, a slider that ends up way outside and back to the screen for strike one. It's interesting, Trevor Story between innings, Jim, was doing some sprints in foul territory out to the right field foul line from in front of the WooSox dugout, kind of stretching out one of his legs. 0-1 the count. And Franklin throws. Story takes down and away. One ball and one strike. Don't see that very often.
1: No, you don't. And it definitely grabbed our attention. That's for sure. I mean, look, he's playing on his third straight day. Something he hasn't done in months.
0: One ball and one strike. The pitch. Story pops it up foul straight back and into the seats. 1-2. Franklin's making his second appearance of the series. Two perfect innings on Wednesday. Acquired at the deadline from the White Sox as part of the package for right-hander Waskar Brazoban. 33 appearances with AAA Charlotte in the Sox system. 1-2. Story swings and misses at a slider in the dirt. He's down on strikes. And once again, the WooSox go down 1-2-3. 10 in a row retired by Syracuse pitching as the offensive frustrations continue in the Salt City for Worcester. We go to the bottom of the eighth, 2-0 Syracuse on the 98.9 Nash Icon WooSox Radio Network.
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1: Alongside Jim Kane, Alex Jensen with you from Syracuse, New York. Nate Eckel is back at our studios in the heart of the Commonwealth. Woo Sox trail the Mets 2-0 in the final game of the season series between these two clubs. And Emilian Petre will lead off against the new right-hander Sam McWilliams for the Woo Sox. And the first pitch is swung on and hit in the air to shallow left field. In and over toward the line. Nate Eaton won't get there. It lands for a base hit. And the leadoff man aboard for Syracuse. So McWilliams, the third pitcher of the day for Worcester. Raymond Burgos went 5 scoreless, allowed 4 hits, struck out 4 and walked 3. Seth Martinez, 2 runs, 1 earned on 1 hit with a walk and a strikeout in 2 innings. And McWilliams appearing for the 13th time in a Woo Sox uniform. He's 2-2 with a 6.06 ERA. Here's Billy Amick from the right side. And the hard-throwing McWilliams misses outside with a slider for ball 1. 2 runs, 6 hits, 2 errors for Syracuse. No runs, just 2 hits and an error for the Woo Sox. Amick is 0-3 with 2 Ks and a move to first. Back with a dive goes Petre. McWilliams joined the Woo Sox last time they were in Syracuse. Signed by the Red Sox to a minor league deal on July 2nd out of the Mexican leagues. 1-0 pitch to Amick. Runner goes. It swung on a foul tip into the mid of Baez. The throw to second and the tag. And in there is Petre. Slid past the bag, and Arias did not keep the tag on.

0: And now it's 3-1, 2-0 Syracuse here in the eighth. Mets looking for insurance. The always dangerous Ronnie Mauricio is on deck. And the 3-1 pitch is swung on and missed. Tied him up inside with a fastball at 95, 3-2. Mets, with this recent hot stretch, have really vaulted themselves right back into the conversation in the second half race. 3-2 from McWilliams. Swung on and fouled off the mask of Baez and back to the screen. The Mets will head down to Allentown to start a six-game series against the Iron Pigs on Tuesday. In fact, they will, half of their remaining games after today will come against Lehigh Valley. 3-2. McWilliams ready. Here's the pitch, and it's swung on and lifted foul down the right field side. On top of the Metropolitan Club, suspended above the concourse. So Amick will see another. Outfield toward right for this right-handed hitter. Off the bag at second, Petre. And another 3-2. Swung on and missed. Power on power. That was upstairs from McWilliams at 96 miles an hour. And Amick K's for the third time today and the 10th time in this series. One out in the eighth inning.
1: It's kind of your classic all-or-nothing guy, right? I mean, 30 homers, nearing 100 RBIs, mostly a double-A, but a strikeout rate around 30%. Kind of reminds you of like an Adam Dunn of sorts.
0: Here's Ronnie Mauricio. Pitch for McWilliams is in there for a strike, a backdoor sweeper. And those guys are, it seems like they're kind of fading out of favor a little bit. You don't see as many of them in the big leagues, the all-or-nothing type of hitters. A one to Mauricio is inside, almost hit him with 96. One ball and one strike. I mean, you think of like an Eugenio Suarez, who's had his years for sure, but kind of limited in the skill set. 1-1 to Mauricio, who's 0-3, batting from the left side. Pitch is down and in with a breaking ball. 2-1. Mauricio's got a 7-game hitting streak on the line here. 2-0 Syracuse in the eighth. McWilliams ready from the stretch. The 2-1 is inside. 3-1. This might be a situation with back-to-back right-handed hitters on deck where you don't want to give Mauricio anything too good to hit. He has burned the Woo Sox too many times this year. Had a 3-homer game at Polar Park back in April. 3-1 pitch is taken high and outside, ball four. Nobody hurt for the Woo Sox as that puts runners at first and second and sets up a force. And most importantly, you don't let Mauricio beat you.
1: Smart. Certainly understand it. You and I, when we came in this morning, looked at the lineup for Syracuse. And top four guys. A lot of talent there. Borovito, Petre, Amick, and Mauricio. You don't want them to beat you. Certainly take your chances with a guy like LaRusso.
0: LaRusso is 1-for-2 today, right-handed hitter. Pitch for McWilliams is swung on and lined up the middle, diving to his right, making the catch is the second baseman, Franklin Arias. That takes a base hit away from LaRusso and potentially a run for Syracuse. Sparkling play by Arias. And that's the second out here in the eighth inning.
1: Wow, that was very impressive. I mean, he had to contend with Sam McWilliams, who's a big man out there on the mound, and had to make sure that he wasn't obstructed by that view. What a play.
0: Here's Jose Ramos now, and the pitch from McWilliams is low and outside for ball one. Ramos is 0-3, reached on an error ahead of the home run by DeAndre Smith, which is all the scoring in this game. Here's the 1-0 pitch, and it's cut on and missed. Tied him up and in with a sinker at 95. One ball and one strike. 2-0 Syracuse as rain begins to fall again here at NBT Bank Stadium. Now a move to second and the throw into center field, and the runners will advance. Petre to third, and Mauricio up to second base. Kind of a timing play there.

0: Marvin McWilliams put it right on the bag, but it looked like a miscommunication between he and Franklin Arias. That'll be an E1, allowing the runners to move up to second and third. Count 1-1 on Ramos. 2-0 Syracuse in the eighth. And here's the pitch from McWilliams. It's taken for a strike. Front door sweeper buckled him. And now 1-2. Red Sox are minutes away from getting underway at Fenway Park, looking for the sweep of San Francisco. 1-2 to Ramos. McWilliams delivers, and that's low and outside, taken for a ball. 2-2. Jake Bennett against the tugboat, Matt Wilkinson for San Francisco. 2-2. Second and third, two outs in the eighth. And the pitch from McWilliams is taken high, and now it's 3-2. Open bag here, but DeAndre Smith, who owns the only RBIs in this game, is waiting on deck. 2-0 Syracuse in the eighth. In the ninth inning, the Woo Sox have 3, 4, and 5 in their lineup due. And now the 3-2 pitch. Swinging a high fly ball hit to left center field. Ballpark's going to hold it. Nate Eaton and Braden Ward coming together. It'll be Ward there to make the catch and end the inning. So Sam McWilliams pitches out of trouble, strands runners at second and third, and keeps the Mets off the board in the eighth inning. Last chance for the Woo Sox, trying to avoid their fourth consecutive loss. Eaton, Romero, and Arias do against a new pitcher for Syracuse. 2-0 Mets as we go to the ninth inning on the 98.9 Nash Icon Woo Sox Radio Network.
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0: Last call for the Woo Sox. We go to the top of the ninth inning, and Worcester trails the Mets 2-0. 3, 4, and 5 for the Woo Sox. The heart of the order to face the right-hander, Dylan Ross, who's coming on for the 36th time in a Syracuse Mets uniform this year. He's 3-1. With a 7.49 ERA and his 4-for-6 in save opportunities. And his first pitch to Nate Eaton on the way is swung on and popped up right side and slicing foul and out of play. 0-1. Someone made a nice play down the first base side behind the Woo Sox dugout. Woo Sox are stuck on two hits. Eaton, Romero, and Arias are due against Dylan Ross. And here's the 0-1 pitch. That's taken high, a fastball at 98 miles an hour. And the count 1-1. Ross is on the 40-man for the Mets. 1.13th round pick by New York out of Georgia. That was in 2022. 1-1 on the way. That's taken high, and the count 2-1. Blue Sox need a bloop and a blast to tie this game. Ross did not join the Mets until the end of April, began the season on the 7-day injured list. Here's the 2-1 now to Nate. Swinging a pop-up, hit straight back, foul and out of play. And the count 2-2. Second appearance of the series for Ross. Pitched a scoreless inning 3 days ago on Thursday, allowed a hit and a walk. Eaton is 0-3. And now the 2-2 pitch. Swinging a foul straight back to the screen. Good hack by Eaton on a 99-mile-an-hour heater. Ross has had two surgeries on his right elbow, Tommy John in college in 2022 and a revision UCL surgery in 23. Now another 2-2 to Nate on the way. Swung on and missed. Got him upstairs with a slider. Eaton is down on strikes, and there's one out here in the ninth inning. The Mets are threatening to two-hit the Woo Sox for the second time in this series. Eleven in a row retired now by Syracuse pitching. Here's Mikey Romero, who has one of two Woo Sox hits, a leadoff single in the second. Ross throws, and Mikey takes way outside, a splitter for ball one. In the Woo Sox, you take out that six-run inning on Wednesday, the six-run fifth. Here's the pitch. Mikey takes way outside, another splitter. And the count is 2-0, and the Woo Sox, they've got just 16 hits this week. 2-0. Now the pitch. Mikey takes outside, and it's 3-0. Just trying to scratch and claw and find any way to get a base runner. Woo Sox here on Friday night were being no-hit into the eighth inning, but they came back to eventually tie the game in the ninth. Lost on the walk-off double by Melendez. 3-0 on the way to Mikey. He is taken for a strike on the inside corner. Mikey, one step out of the box, pulled back by Josiah Shepard. And the Woo Sox still have both challenges remaining. May have been a ball. 3-1. Infield to pull. Mauricio way off the line at third. The pitch from Ross is taken high. That's ball four. And Mikey Romero works a one-out walk, and that's the first base runner for the Woo Sox since the fifth inning. Base on balls presented by Big Blue Bug Solutions. And now the tying run will come to the plate, and it's Franklin Arias. Arias is 1-for-2 with a walk. Alan Castro has a bat. He's on deck for Worcester. First pitch to Franklin. Is taken low and away with a breaking ball, 1-0. Ross has had his command betray him at times. 30 walks in 33 2/3 innings. He's got a 1.96 whip. He's allowed six homers in those 33 2/3. Not a small number. 1-0 to Arias. Taken for a strike, a front door slider. And the count 1-1. A lot of room on the right side of the infield with Petre, the second baseman, shading the middle. Also a big gap in left center. Ross ready out of the stretch is 1-1 pitch. Arias a swing and a foul tip off the gear of the catcher Ross. And trickles over toward Alan Castro in the on-deck circle. One ball and two strikes. Arias, he is 4-for-14 in the series. One ball and two strikes. And now time called. There's action in the Syracuse bullpen. A right-hander throwing. Very lightly. 1-2. Pitch from Dylan Ross. Swung on, poked foul right side. And into the seats. And Arias stays alive. Stuck the bat out at a 99-mile-an-hour fastball. Ross will get a new baseball. Two nothing Syracuse in the ninth. One out, Romero at first. And the 1-2 up coming to Franklin Arias. Ross throws, and Arias swings and pops it up foul out of play right side again. And stays alive. 17 straight scoreless innings for this WooSox offense. Down to their final two outs in the series and season finale against the Mets. 1-2. Arias swings. It's a slow ground ball to second base. Charging Petre has it. Goes to second for the force. Relay to first is not in time. So Petre cuts down Romero at second base and two outs here in the ninth inning. And Alan Castro will bat for Christian Campbell. Good at bat by Arias, but Romero erased at second. So here's Castro as the WooSox trying to avoid being shut out for the second straight game, the third time in their last four games. Castro pinch hitting for Campbell. Allen went 1-for-4 last night. Switch hitter batting left. Certainly has the power to tie this game. They're playing behind the runner Arias at first base. And the pitch from Dylan Ross is taken for a strike on the outside corner, a splitter. Castro this year is batting .247, his 101st game. He's got 9 homers. Has not homered in a month. 0-1. Taken down and in. It skips away from the catcher Ross and up to second base. On a wild pitch goes Franklin Arias. So the count 1-1 to Castro. And Arias now in scoring position, although his run, as of right now, means nothing. One and one to Castro. Shortstop Zach Short is playing right up the middle behind the runner. Here comes the pitch from Ross, and that is taken outside. Castro actually drove in the last run the WooSox scored, a game-tying single in the top of the ninth inning on Friday. WooSox were no hit into the eighth inning that night. Here's the 2-1 pitch. Castro takes high and outside, and now it's 3-1. Brett Harris is on deck. Action in the WooSox bullpen. A right-hander's begun to throw. I believe that is Hobie Harris. 3-1. Ross delivers, and Castro swings and pops it up. Left side of the infield, this should do it. Ronnie Mauricio with the sunglasses on will be called off by Zach Short. He makes the catch, and a frustrating week in Syracuse comes to an end for the WooSox. They're shut out for the second straight game, the third time in their last four contests, as they fall today to the Syracuse Mets by the final of 2-0. The WooSox drop 5-of-6 here in the Salt City and end up losing the season series to the Mets 11-10. We'll come back with the final totals right after this on the 98.9 Nash Icon WooSox Radio Network.
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0: Well, a frustrating week for the Woo Sox here in Syracuse has come to an end as the Woo Sox dropped 5 of 6 to the Mets this week. They were shut out 3 times here at NBT Bank Stadium by Syracuse as the Woo Sox fall to 63-58 overall. And in the second half, the Woo Sox are now 27-23. Meanwhile, Syracuse threatening to leapfrog the Woo Sox in the standings. They are 64-61 and 26-24 in the second half of International League play. Final line score for today's game. For the Mets, 2 runs. They came on 1 swing of the bat on 6 hits and 2 errors. They left 7 on base. And for the Woo Sox, no runs on just 2 hits, tying a season low. All 3 times they've collected just 2 hits have come against the Syracuse Mets. One of them on Tuesday, no runs, 2 hits, 2 errors, and the Woo Sox left 6 on base. The win goes to Jack Weisenberger. He's 2-5. Seth Martinez takes the loss. He is 3-3. The save to Dylan Ross, his 5th of the season. Time the game, 2 hours and 17 minutes in front of 5,565 on a 74-degree Sunday afternoon at NBT Bank Stadium. We'll take one final break, come back and get Jim Kane's thoughts before the Woo Sox open their penultimate homestand of the season at Polar Park on Tuesday. That's coming up on the 98.9 Nash Icon Woo Sox Radio Network.
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0: Back at NBT Bank Stadium as the struggles continue for the Woo Sox. They drop their 4th in a row to the Syracuse Mets to conclude the season series. 2-0 the final. As the Woo Sox drop 5 of 6 to the Mets this week. They've lost 8 of their last 9 and are just 3-10. Over their last 13, Woo Sox will look to turn things around at Polar Park starting on Tuesday. Alex Jensen, Jim Kane back with you from the Salt City. And Jim, this was an incredibly frustrating week, especially for the WooSox offense. Really did not have many chances to score the last couple of days. 7 hits combined, and you go back to Thursday, just 14 hits in their last 4 games. They can't be held down for too long, but it does not help the fact that this was an incredibly frustrating week in Syracuse, New York.
17: Hope to forget about it, honestly. And look, it's going to happen over the course of a long season, as we said. And, you know, everyone's struggling at the same time, which is a recipe for disaster. You hope that you can just forget this week and reset tomorrow with the off day. You got a big week coming up with the Rail Riders coming to town. You're still in this thing, although you've got 24 games left at this point. You got to go on some type of run here if you want to play postseason baseball. But big week lies in store for this team. A week that could feature maybe Roman Anthony and maybe still Trevor Story and Isaiah Kiner-Falefa. We'll see.
0: 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And as Jim said, the WooSox, despite the week here in Syracuse, still have a chance to make a run to Memphis for the International League Championship Series, which will be coming up at the end of September. But they got to win some games, and they've got to score some runs as the WooSox conclude what was a very frustrating week here in Syracuse today with a 2-0 loss. Big thanks to our producer back in the heart of the Commonwealth, Nate Eckel. Our next broadcast begins at 5:45 on Tuesday after the WooSox day off tomorrow in a 6-game series against the AAA affiliate of the New York Yankees, a team that's also struggling in the Scranton-Wilkes-Barre Rail Riders, who are just 4-11 in the month of August. That'll do it for us from the Salt City of Syracuse, New York. My broadcast partner, Jim Kane, and Nate Eckel back at our studios. Alex Jensen saying so long from Central New York. Hope you have a great rest of your Sunday, and we'll talk to you on Tuesday at 5:45 for our pregame ahead of a 6:05 first pitch. Once again, your final score today, the Mets 2, the WooSox nothing, on the 98.9 Nash Icon WooSox Radio Network.
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0: Where is Mike? Come on, Shu, we're going to be late.
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1: 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Come on, fatty.
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1: Where is Mike? Come on, Shu, we're going to be late.
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0: Where is Mike? Come on, Shu, we're going to be late.
1: Hop in, Adam.
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1: 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Come on, fatty.
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0: Where is Mike? Come on, Shu, we're going to be late.
1: Hop in, Adam.
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1: 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Come on, fatty.
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1: Where is Mike? Come on, Shu, we're going to be late.
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1: Where is Mike? Come on, Shu, we're going to be late.
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3: Well, hello there. I am Steve Harmon, wife Becky, son Graham. This is Country Gold, 80s, 90s country, some early 2000s. Thanks for making us a part of your weekend. Shooter Jennings is here with his latest find of his dad Waylon's never-before-released songs. Can't wait to hear that. Here's Alan Jackson. She's got the rhythm. I got the blues.
4: So Barstool's feeling high, 'cause I started sinking lower.